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Saturday night action. I love it. Hal Ketchum back in the day. Hey, it's your catfish checking in for John on this weekend hang. Coming up, Luke Bryan's brand new one. Jody Messina right now all over the road, but buckled in for safety. Here's Easton Corbin.

0: Anybody getting married? Anybody going to a wedding? Check this out. With the average wedding dress now costing around $2,000, say what? One bride is going viral for proving you don't have to spend a fortune to look amazing on your wedding day, ladies. This lady out of Ohio, Jillian Lynch, found that what she called her perfect wedding dress while thrift shopping about a month before the wedding. The dress she found, which went for about $400, she bought it for $3.75 at a thrift store. Her TikTok video racked up millions of views as people couldn't believe the bargain. Now, even after she spent about $100 on alterations and pairing it with a $8 pair of thrift shoes, her entire bridal look walked down the aisle. It came in at less than $115. Thrifty. That's my kind of girl. Thrifty girl. Lucky guy to get that thrifty girl.
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0: Flying right along with you, catfish. Well, let's check this out. Every year, the Social Security Administration releases data showing the most popular baby names in the country, which shows Olivia is the top name for girls for the seventh year in a row. I don't even know Olivia. And Liam is the number one name for boys for the ninth straight year. But some names are far less popular, including these that were given to 10 or fewer babies. Aloe, Eureka, Maybelline, and Howdy, Rooster, and Anchor for boys. Rooster. I love that name. If I wouldn't have been Catfish, it would have been Rooster Hunter. Well, that would have sounded weird. Rooster, Craig, yeah, anyway. Looks like the kids with those names will probably be called by a nickname of a choosing as soon as they can speak. Don't call me Rooster. Just call me Roo.
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4: 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Always keeping you weather aware.
5: Here's your K-Country forecast. Lows level off around 61. Tonight, under clear skies, northwesterly winds around 5 miles per hour. Daytime highs approaching 85. Tomorrow, mainly sunny skies. Mainly clear skies. Tomorrow night, lows dip down to about 58. That's your local forecast update. I'm meteorologist Jennifer Wojcicki from the K-Country Weather Center. Currently, it's 73 degrees.
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0: All right, you're just in time to check this out. More young adults are living with their parents than even during the pandemic. That's right. According to a new study, in 2025, the latest records, a record 25.5 million Americans under 35 were living at home largely because of rising housing costs and overall cost of living. Made it harder to be independent, harder to afford. I mean, I could see some of that. Big cities, rents like $3,000 a month for a one-bedroom apartment. Many of these moving back aren't unemployed. In fact, about 70% of these adults who live with their parents actually have jobs, so they're not just sitting around doing nothing. Experts say wages have kept them haven't kept up with inflation, kept them from going out on their own. Home prices, rent, mortgage rate, you name it. As a result, more young adults are turning to mom and dad's house to save money and regroup financially while they work toward living on their own. Now, I'd like to go back living with my parents, but they've moved again, and they refuse to give me a forwarding address. I have no idea where they are.
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1: ABC News, I'm Dave Packer. An escalating trade war with our closest neighbor could send prices even higher for American consumers. The U.S. imposing 50% tariffs on about $20 billion worth of Canadian goods after trade negotiations broke down last night. British Columbia Premier David Eby says it's a matter of trust.
2: It is clear that the current U.S. administration cannot be trusted. You just can't trust Trump. Even if an agreement had been signed, how long would it have lasted?
1: A Texas judge today denied a defense request to grant Carmelo Anthony a new trial. The judge heard testimony this week after the teen was convicted and sentenced to 35 years in prison for fatally stabbing a fellow student at a high school track meet. Anthony's defense still has an option to appeal. On Friday in Massachusetts, the defense resting their case in the trial of Lindsay Clancy, the Massachusetts mother accused of killing her three children before attempting to take her own life. This is ABC News.
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9: Here's your K-Country forecast. Lows of aloft around 61. Tonight, under clear skies, winds out of the northwest around 5 miles per hour. Daytime highs approaching 85. Tomorrow, mainly clear skies. Mainly clear skies. Tomorrow night, lows dip down to about 58. That's your local forecast update. I'm meteorologist Jennifer Wojcicki from the K-Country Weather Center. Right now, it's 70 degrees.
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Play the greats back in a day like that from Little Texas. Coming up, the new one, Nashville Fresh, Stella Lefty in the Boston Tune. AJ on deck right now. Here's Montgomery Gentry.

0: Oh, yeah. Morgan Wallen, catfish in for John tonight on this Saturday evening. Boy, wrapping up the month. Here comes Labor Day, then pumpkin spice season, Halloween time. Is the Halloween candy out already? Probably. When are they going to start putting Christmas stuff in the store? Any second, I know. Coming up, Kenny Chesney's brand new one, also some Diamond Rio.
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2: 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Always keeping you weather aware.
3: Here's your K-Country forecast. Lows of aloft around 61. Tonight, under clear skies, winds out of the northwest around 5 miles per hour. Daytime highs approaching 85. Tomorrow, mainly clear skies. Mainly clear skies. Tomorrow night, lows dip down to about 58. That's your local forecast update. I'm meteorologist Jennifer Wojcicki from the K-Country Weather Center. Right now, it's 70 degrees.
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0: Well, when it comes to saving energy, Americans may be willing to make sacrifices, just not in the bedroom. A new survey from sleep wellness company Bare Mattress found that most people prefer sleeping in a room that's about 67 degrees. Well below the 78-degree thermostat setting often recommended during the summer to conserve energy. You know, no matter what the temperature is, if you're next to a snorer, there's no sleep for you. And anybody, I want a show of hands, anybody can sleep in a room where the temperature is 78 degrees? You got to be a real tightwad to pull that one off, huh? All right. I'm not picking on you.
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1: ABC News, I'm Dave Packer. Canada strikes back. The country's Prime Minister Mark Carney threatening Washington hours after trade talks collapsed, and the U.S. imposed new 50% tariffs on our neighbors to the north.
2: Canada will match Washington's new tariffs dollar for dollar in order to protect Canadian workers, farmers, families, and businesses.
1: Canada walking out of those talks at the 11th hour. The new tariffs could hit building materials like lumber, cement, particularly hard. An urgent search tonight for a Massachusetts woman in connection with the death of her police officer husband. Authorities say Karen Solomon should be considered armed and dangerous. And also in Massachusetts, in the trial of a mom charged with killing her three children, Lindsay Clancy's defense team resting its case, arguing a condition known as postpartum psychosis was to blame, as well as an overprescription of meds. Closing arguments are now expected early next week. This is ABC News.
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9: Here's your K-Country forecast. Lows level off around 61. Tonight, under clear skies, winds out of the northwest around 5 miles per hour. Daytime highs approaching 85. Tomorrow, mainly clear skies. Mainly clear skies. Tomorrow night, lows dip down to about 58. That's your local forecast update. I'm meteorologist Jennifer Wojcicki from the K-Country Weather Center. Right now, it's 70 degrees.
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Ah, the chicks dig it. One of my favorite old tunes from Chris Cagle. Keep it at Nashville Fresh on the way with new George Burge. Coming up, new Kane Brown, Vince Gill from back in the day. Right now, here's Trace Adkins.

0: Isn't this cute? Well, I guess it's beauty's in the eye of the beholder. Six-year-old pug, little dog, has officially been crowned the 2026 World's Ugliest Dog. Aw, isn't that sweet? Taking the title at the contest's 50th anniversary out in California recently, Ginny Lou, the rescue pup, won $5,000 for her owner and will also get her limited edition mug root beer can, replacing the brand's usual dog mascot. How cute is that? The pug had entered the competition three times before, finally winning on her fourth try. I'm looking at it. It's not that ugly. Incidentally, Ginny Lou, the ugly pug, beat out a dozen dogs and the entire cast of The View. That's nice.
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3: Here's your K Country forecast. Lows level off around 61. Tonight, under clear skies, winds out of the northwest around 5 miles per hour. Daytime highs approaching 85. Tomorrow, mainly clear skies. Mainly clear skies. Tomorrow night, lows dip down to about 58. That's your local forecast update. I'm meteorologist Jennifer Wojcicki from the K-Country Weather Center. Right now, 68.
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0: Blind right along with you, Catfish. Well, let's check this out. Every year, the Social Security Administration releases data showing the most popular baby names in the country, which shows Olivia is the top name for girls for the seventh year in a row. I don't even know Olivia. And Liam is the number one name for boys for the ninth straight year. But some names are far less popular, including these that were given to 10 or fewer babies: Aloe, Eureka, Maybelline, and Howdy, Rooster, and Anchor for boys. Rooster. I love that name. If I wouldn't have been Catfish, it would have been Rooster Hunter. Well, that would have sounded weird. Rooster, Craig, yeah, anyway. Looks like the kids with those names will probably be called by a nickname of a choosing as soon as they can speak. Don't call me Rooster, just call me Roo.
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1: ABC News, I'm Dave Packer. New wars about higher prices for consumers. President Trump's 50% tariffs on some Canadian goods taking effect after the U.S. and Canada failed to reach a trade deal. Canada's prime minister claiming his country has been attacked and now vowing to match the U.S. tariffs dollar for dollar. And British Columbia Premier David Eby saying,
2: no deal is better than a bad deal. A bad deal runs the risk of entrenching a set of tariffs and charges and capitulations that will be very hard to undo in the long term.
1: It's day five of the search for Karen Solomon, the Massachusetts woman used to provide medical health support for police officers, now wanted in connection with the death of her police officer husband. A Texas judge has denied Carmelo Anthony's request for a new trial. The teen was convicted of stabbing another teen to death during a track meet in April of 2025 and sentenced to 35 years in prison. This is ABC News.
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9: Here's your K-Country forecast. Lows level off around 61. Tonight, under clear skies, winds out of the northwest around 5 miles per hour. Daytime highs approaching 85. Tomorrow, mainly clear skies. Mainly clear skies. Tomorrow night, lows dip down to about 58. That's your local forecast update. I'm meteorologist Jennifer Wojcicki from the K-Country Weather Center. Right now, 68.
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0: Hey, you know that smartphone, that cell phone you're addicted to? Did you know it could give you popcorn brain? That's right. It's a thing, and it's becoming a problem in classrooms, apparently. The term comes from the feeling the person gets in their heads as they bounce back and forth from app to app on their device. Popcorn brain. Comes problems with having trouble slowing down and focusing because you got popcorn brain. That's right. Is that with or without butter?
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5: Here's your K-Country forecast. Lows level off around 61. Tonight, under clear skies, winds out of the northwest around 5 miles per hour. Daytime highs approaching 85. Tomorrow, mainly clear skies. Mainly clear skies. Tomorrow night, lows dip down to about 58. That's your local forecast update. I'm meteorologist Jennifer Wojcicki from the K-Country Weather Center. Right now, 68.
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0: 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A new survey from sleep wellness company Bear Mattress found that most people prefer sleeping in a room that's about 67 degrees. Well below the 78-degree thermostat setting often recommended during the summer to conserve energy. 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And anybody, I want a show of hands, anybody can sleep in a room where the temperature is 78 degrees? You got to be a real tightwad to pull that one off, huh? All right. I'm not picking on you.
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4: Here's your K-Country forecast. Lows dip down to about 61 and foggy overnight under clear skies, north winds around 5 miles per hour. Daytime highs approaching 85. Sunday, mainly sunny skies develop with fog in spots early. Lows level off around 58. Sunday night, mainly clear skies. That's your local forecast update. I'm meteorologist Jennifer Wojcicki from the K-Country Weather Center. Currently 66.
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0: Lauren Elena, Chase Matthew, All My Exes, I'm Bosch. On the way, some great songs by Ella Langley, Brooks and Dunn, and Blake Shelton's next with Honeybee right here.
1: 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Contests are open to all persons except for broadcasting and their affiliated radio stations, fork employees and their immediate families, event sponsors, prize providers, or advertisers and their respected immediate families are not eligible to win. Participants can only win one contest prize per person every 30 days. Winners must appear in person with proper positive legal identification to claim any prize. Monday through Friday, excluding holidays, within 30 days or the prize will be forfeited. Prizes will not be mailed or delivered. Any winners under the age of 18 must be accompanied by a parent or legal guardian. No trade or cash equivalent will be awarded for any contest prize. Any person or persons found to be in violation of these contest rules before, during, or after the respective contest or giveaway will be disqualified and will not be eligible for further contests or giveaways.
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0: Big-time ACM Award winner Ella Langley, Choose in Texas. I'm Bosch, keeping you company. Coming up, Riley Green, Travis Tritt, and Alan Jackson's next with Papa Tom.
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5: Here's your K-Country forecast. Lows dip down to about 61 and foggy overnight under clear skies, north winds around 5 miles per hour. Daytime highs approaching 85. Sunday, mainly sunny skies develop with fog in spots early. Lows level off around 58. Sunday night, mainly clear skies. That's your local forecast update. I'm meteorologist Jennifer Wojcicki from the K-Country Weather Center. Currently, 66.
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0: Riley Green, think as you're drunk. I'm Bosch. Randy Travis is coming up next.
1: My name is Emma. 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
1: ABC News, I'm Dave Packer. Fresh concern about higher prices for Americans as a trade war with Canada escalates. Talks between the two countries breaking down late Friday night. The U.S. now imposing 50% tariffs on some Canadian goods, and Canada says it will respond in kind. Not desirable, says British Columbia Premier David Eby, but necessary.
2: There is no question that there will be economic pain associated with this. There already is. But it is necessary to stand up to a bully. And if you don't, they'll just keep coming back for more.
1: A Texas judge has denied convicted 19-year-old Carmelo Anthony's motion for a new trial, rejecting claims that an alleged agreement between trial attorneys impacted his ability to testify in his own defense. A jury found Anthony guilty of murdering Austin Metcalf from an opposing team at a high school track meet in April of 2025. The search continued Saturday for Karen Solomon, the Massachusetts woman wanted in connection with the death of her police officer husband. This is ABC News.
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6: Here's your K-Country forecast. Lows dip down to about 61 and foggy overnight under clear skies, north winds around 5 miles per hour. Daytime highs approaching 85. Sunday, mainly sunny skies develop with fog in spots early. Lows level off around 58. Sunday night, mainly clear skies. That's your local forecast update. I'm meteorologist Jennifer Wojcicki from the K-Country Weather Center. Currently 64.
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0: Luke Holmes, Be By You. I'm Bosch. On the way, some great tunes by Mrs. Travis Kelce, Taylor Swift, Diamond Rio, and Lone Star's next with Amazed right here.
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0: Taylor Swift, I knew it, I knew you. I'm Bosch. All the way, some great songs by Luke Bryan, Alabama. And Brad Paisley's next with Wrapped Around.
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3: Here's your K-Country forecast. Low step down to about 61 and foggy overnight under clear skies, north winds around 5 miles per hour. Daytime highs approaching 85. Sunday, mainly sunny skies develop with fog in spots early. Lows level off around 58. Sunday night, mainly clear skies. That's your local forecast update. I'm meteorologist Jennifer Wojcicki from the K-Country Weather Center. Currently 64.
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0: Luke Bryan, country, and she knows it. I'm Bosch. Got Steve Holy for you next, right here with Good Morning Beautiful.
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3: Here's your K-Country forecast. Lows dip down to about 61 and foggy overnight under clear skies, north winds around 5 miles per hour. Daytime highs approaching 85. Sunday, mainly sunny skies develop with fog in spots early. Lows level off around 58. Sunday night, mainly clear skies. That's your local forecast update. I'm meteorologist Jennifer Wojcicki from the K-Country Weather Center. Right now, it's 63 degrees.
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0: Ella Langley, Morgan Wallen, I Can't Love You Anymore. I'm Bosch, hanging out with you tonight. Coming up, Zach John King, Clint Black, and Brooks and Dunn are next with Red Dirt Road.
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0: Zach John King, get to drinking. Amen to that. I'm Bosch. Coming up, some great tunes by Stella Lefty, Billy Currington, and Wynonna's next with Tell Me Why.
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3: Here's your K-Country forecast. Lows dip down to about 61 and foggy overnight under clear skies, north winds around 5 miles per hour. Daytime highs approaching 85. Sunday, mainly sunny skies develop with fog in spots early. Lows level off around 58. Sunday night, mainly clear skies. That's your local forecast update. I'm meteorologist Jennifer Wojcicki from the K-Country Weather Center. Right now, it's 63 degrees.
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0: Stella Lefty with Boston. I'm Bosch. Got John Anderson coming up next right here.
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1: ABC News, I'm Dave Packer. Fresh concern about higher prices for Americans as a trade war with Canada escalates. Talks between the two countries breaking down late Friday night. The U.S. now imposing 50% tariffs on some Canadian goods, and Canada says it will respond in kind. Not desirable, says British Columbia Premier David Eby, but necessary.
2: There is no question that there will be economic pain associated with this. There already is. But it is necessary to stand up to a bully. And if you don't, they'll just keep coming back for more.
1: A Texas judge has denied convicted 19-year-old Carmelo Anthony's motion for a new trial, rejecting claims that an alleged agreement between trial attorneys impacted his ability to testify in his own defense. A jury found Anthony guilty of murdering Austin Metcalf from an opposing team at a high school track meet in April of 2025. The search continued Saturday for Karen Solomon, the Massachusetts woman wanted in connection with the death of her police officer husband. This is ABC News.
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6: Here's your K-Country forecast. Lows level off around 61 and foggy early overnight under clear skies. Winds out of the northwest around 5 miles per hour. Bright sunshine expected again Sunday. Daytime highs approaching 85. Mainly clear Sunday night. Lows around 58. That's your local forecast update. I'm meteorologist Jennifer Wojcicki from the K-Country Weather Center. Currently, it's 63 degrees.
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0: Kenny Chesney and Carry On. I'm Bosch. On the way, some great tunes by Bailey Zimmerman, Tim McGraw, and Rascal Flatts are next with What Hurts the Most.
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0: Bentley Zimmerman Chevy Silverado. I'm Bosch. Got some great songs coming up by Kane Brown, Ricky Van Shelton, and Trace Adkins is next with You're Gonna Miss This.
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3: Here's your K-Country forecast. Clear skies, fog and spots overnight with a low of 61. Northwesterly winds around 5 miles per hour. Daytime highs approaching 84. Sunday, ample sunshine developing with fog and spots early. Lows dip down to about 57. Sunday night, mainly clear skies. That's your local forecast update. I'm meteorologist Jennifer Wojcicki from the K-Country Weather Center. Right now, 63.
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0: Kane Brown and Woman, I'm Bosch. Got a great tune coming up next by Trisha Yearwood. How Do I Live? Right here, next.
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1: ABC News, I'm Dave Packer. Canadian Prime Minister Mark Carney addressed his nation Saturday after trade talks with the U.S. collapsed late Friday night. And with no deal, the U.S. imposing 50% tariffs on a host of Canadian goods. Carney says Canada will respond in kind.
2: Canada will match Washington's new tariffs dollar for dollar in order to protect Canadian workers, farmers, families, and businesses.
1: An urgent search continues Saturday for a Massachusetts woman in connection with the death of her police officer husband. Authorities said Karen Solomon should be considered armed and dangerous. A Texas judge Saturday denied a defense request to grant Carmelo Anthony a new trial. The teen was convicted and sentenced to 35 years in prison for fatally stabbing a fellow student at a high school track meet. Anthony's defense still has an option to appeal. Wildfire threat just outside of Reno, Nevada. The Hawk Fire spreading to several thousand acres. The evacuation order is in effect as we speak. This is ABC News.
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6: Here's your K-Country forecast. Clear skies, fog and spots overnight with a low of 61. Northwesterly winds around 5 miles per hour. Daytime highs approaching 84. Sunday, ample sunshine developing with fog and spots early. Lows dip down to about 57. Sunday night, mainly clear skies. That's your local forecast update. I'm meteorologist Jennifer Wojcicki from the K-Country Weather Center. Currently 61.
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0: Lainey Wilson and John Mayer with Phone Keys Wallet. I'm Bosch. On the way, some great songs by Luke Combs, Brooks and Dunn, and Dustin Lynch is next with Where It's At, right here.
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0: Luke Holmes, Sleepless in a Hotel Room. I'm Bosch. On the way, Dan and Shay, Mark Chestnut, and Kenny Chesney and Uncle Cracker are next with When the Sun Goes Down.
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5: Here's your K-Country forecast. Clear skies, fog and spots overnight with a low of 61. Northwesterly winds around 5 miles per hour. Daytime highs approaching 84. Sunday, ample sunshine developing with fog and spots early. Lows dip down to about 57. Sunday night, mainly clear skies. That's your local forecast update. I'm meteorologist Jennifer Wojcicki from the K-Country Weather Center. Currently 63.
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0: say-so.
1: Dan and Shay say so. I'm Bosch. On the way next, a great song by Diamond Rio, One More Day, right here.
2: I'm Justin Smith, retired sheriff and executive director for the National Sheriffs Association. 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

0: But it is necessary to stand up to a bully. And if you don't, they'll just keep coming back for more.
1: A Texas judge has denied convicted 19-year-old Carmelo Anthony's motion for a new trial, rejecting claims that an alleged agreement between trial attorneys impacted his ability to testify in his own defense. A jury found Anthony guilty of murdering Austin Metcalf from an opposing team at a high school track meet in April of 2025. The search continued Saturday for Karen Solomon, the Massachusetts woman wanted in connection with the death of her police officer husband. This is ABC News.
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5: Here's your K-Country forecast. Clear skies, fog and spots overnight with a low of 61. Northwesterly winds around 5 miles per hour. Daytime highs approaching 84. Sunday, ample sunshine developing with fog and spots early. Lows dip down to about 57. Sunday night, mainly clear skies. That's your local forecast update. I'm meteorologist Jennifer Wojcicki from the K-Country Weather Center. Right now, it's 61 degrees.
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0: Blacktop, south of Sanity. I'm Bosch. It's Sunday, August 23rd. Happy birthday if today's your birthday. You share with Jay Moore, who's 56, and Shelley Long is 77. It's National Cuban Sandwich Day, Health Unit Coordinators Day, and Find Your Inner Nerd Day. Won't take me long to find my inner or outer nerd, that's for sure.
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7: Here's your K-Country forecast. Clear skies, fog and spots overnight with a low of 61. Northwesterly winds around 5 miles per hour. Daytime highs approaching 84. Sunday, ample sunshine developing with fog and spots early. Lows dip down to about 57. Sunday night, mainly clear skies. That's your local forecast update. I'm meteorologist Jennifer Wojcicki from the K-Country Weather Center. Right now, it's 61 degrees.
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0: Jordan Leyda, Chase Matthew, All My Exes. I'm Bosch. Garth Brooks is next with Friends in Low Places right here.
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3: A juvenile faces second-degree manslaughter charges in Union County following a concluding death investigation. The teen was arrested Friday afternoon and charged with second-degree manslaughter and tampering with physical evidence in the death of Jamie Felcher. State troopers say the active homicide investigation remains ongoing. They're urging the public to call in secure tips. In Bowling Green, the 211-bed TriStar Greenview Regional Hospital has officially unveiled a comprehensive multi-million-dollar cardiac upgrade. Chief Medical Officer Roshan Matthew says the upgraded workspace integrates the latest therapy technology. Hospital Chief Executive Officer Mike Sherrod says the system gives cardiologists superior visualization during cardiovascular operations while drastically reducing radiation exposure for patients and staff. I'm Travis Laird.
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7: Here's your K-Country forecast. High temperatures reach up to 84 with fog early today. Under sunny skies, northwest winds around 5 miles per hour. Lows dip down to about 57. Tonight, mainly clear skies. Mainly clear skies. Tomorrow, highs level off around 83. That's your local forecast update. I'm meteorologist Jennifer Wojcicki from the K-Country Weather Center. Currently, it's 61 degrees.
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0: Riley Green, think as you drunk. Yep, that sounds about right for me on a Sunday morning. How you doing? It's Andrew J. Hope you had a good weekend so far. Keep it here. Dwight Yoakam right around the corner.
1: 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No trade or cash equivalent will be awarded for any contest prize. 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

0: Jason LD, don't tell on me. I'm Andrew J, and thank you for hanging right here with me on your Sunday morning. 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
3: Here's your K-Country forecast. High temperatures reach up to 84 with fog early today, under sunny skies, northwest winds around 5 miles per hour. Lows dip down to about 57. Tonight, mainly clear skies. Mainly clear skies. Tomorrow, highs level off around 83. That's your local forecast update. I'm meteorologist Jennifer Wojcicki from the K-Country Weather Center. Currently, it's 61 degrees.
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0: BYU, it is Luke Combs for you here on your Sunday morning. Great to have you along. It is Andrew J. Hope you're having a good one and a good tail end of your summer. We're not quite to the end of it yet. Hope you're still enjoying it. I got a classic from Joe Diffie coming up.
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1: ABC News, I'm Brian Clark. Power restoration continues in northwest Indiana, where there are still more than 30,000 outages more than a week after heavy storms and deadly flooding. It's made life very difficult for residents like Talisha Burnett and Gary.
2: I have to sit in my car and get some air because of right now, with all the storms, my whole house is so much moisture built up. My furniture is ruined now.
1: President Trump will drive through the streets of Washington, D.C. today in the presidential limousine to kick off the Freedom 250 Grand Prix. It's an IndyCar race through the streets of the nation's capital, latest event to mark the nation's 250th birthday. The memorandum of understanding between the U.S. and Iran did not lead to a permanent deal to end the war, but Iran's president said today that that memo is still the best way to move beyond what he called the situation of neither war or peace. As the U.S. and Canada find themselves in a new trade war, Canada's prime minister says Canada will match U.S. tariffs dollar for dollar. This is ABC News.
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0: has launched a digital cemetery mapping tool using Geographic Information Systems technology. 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The year-long project was completed by Western Kentucky University interns to honor their former supervisor, Scott Dobler, who passed away in July. I'm Travis Laird.
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4: Here's your K-Country forecast. High temperatures reach up to 84 with fog early today, under sunny skies, northwest winds around 5 miles per hour. Lows dip down to about 57. Tonight, mainly clear skies. Mainly clear skies. Tomorrow, highs level off around 83. That's your local forecast update. I'm meteorologist Jennifer Wojcicki from the K-Country Weather Center. Currently, it's 61 degrees.
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0: Kane Brown and Like I Love Country Music. Well, the cost of being in a wedding party. New survey found that the cost of being a bridesmaid or a groomsman is $825 a person. Of the people who were surveyed, 50% incurred debt just to participate in the wedding party alone.
1: It's time to celebrate you with our birthday and anniversary giveaway. 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

0: Eric Church and Heart on Fire, with more from the superstars of country music like Jake Owen, Patti Loveless with a classic on the way, and Scotty McCreery, 5 more minutes. That's coming up next.
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6: Here's your K-Country forecast. High temperatures reach up to 84 with fog early today, under sunny skies, northwest winds around 5 miles per hour. Lows dip down to about 57. Tonight, mainly clear skies. Mainly clear skies. Tomorrow, highs level off around 83. That's your local forecast update. I'm meteorologist Jennifer Wojcicki from the K-Country Weather Center. Currently, it's 61 degrees.
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0: I know what I was feeling. 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

0: Jake Owen, best thing since Backroads. I'm Dave. Happy Father's Day. Almost one in five concert fans are buying merchandise nowadays. The merchandise table at concerts has turned into quite the moneymaker. In the 2019, 11% of fans bought merchandise at shows. And in 2021, that figure went up to 19%. This year, it's 21%.
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2: ABC News, I'm Brian Clark. President Trump said on social media that Canada wants the benefits of statehood without becoming a state. That's after new tariffs went into effect on $20 billion worth of Canadian imports. Vowing to retaliate dollar for dollar, Canada's Prime Minister Mark Carney said,
3: "The cumulative effect of U.S. demands revealed the limits of their commitment to a true economic partnership."
2: Iran's president said today that the Memorandum of Understanding agreed to with the U.S. remains the best path towards ending the conflict, which he described as a situation of neither war or peace. Today, President Trump will take a lap of the temporary circuit on the streets of Washington, D.C. ahead of IndyCar's Freedom 250 Grand Prix. Fast-growing fire in Nevada grew from 40 acres at midday Saturday. It's now more than 10,000 acres, and there are evacuations underway in the Reno area as hundreds of homes are threatened. This is ABC News.
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8: A juvenile faces second-degree manslaughter charges in Union County following a concluding death investigation. The teen was arrested Friday afternoon and charged with second-degree manslaughter and tampering with physical evidence in the death of Jamie Felcher. State troopers say the active homicide investigation remains ongoing. They're urging the public to call in secure tips. In Bowling Green, the 211-bed TriStar Greenview Regional Hospital has officially unveiled a comprehensive multi-million-dollar cardiac upgrade. Chief Medical Officer Roshan Matthew says the upgraded workspace integrates the latest therapy technology. Hospital Chief Executive Officer Mike Sherrod says the system gives cardiologists superior visualization during cardiovascular operations while drastically reducing radiation exposure for patients and staff. I'm Travis Laird.
7: This is the Kentucky News.

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2: Here's your K-Country forecast. High temperatures reach up to 84 with fog early today under sunny skies, northwest winds around 5 miles per hour. Lows dip down to about 57. Tonight, mainly clear skies. Mainly clear skies. Tomorrow, highs level off around 83. That's your local forecast update. I'm meteorologist Jennifer Wojcicki from the K-Country Weather Center. Currently, it's 61 degrees.
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4: Here's your K-Country forecast. High temperatures reach up to 84 with fog early today under sunny skies, northwest winds around 5 miles per hour. Lows dip down to about 57. Tonight, mainly clear skies. Mainly clear skies. Tomorrow, highs level off around 83. That's your local forecast update. I'm meteorologist Jennifer Wojcicki from the K-Country Weather Center. Right now, it's 63 degrees.
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0: 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Winners must appear in person with proper positive legal identification to claim any prize. Monday through Friday, excluding holidays, within 30 days or the prize will be forfeited. Prizes will not be mailed or delivered. Any winners under the age of 18 must be accompanied by a parent or legal guardian. No trade or cash equivalent will be awarded for any contest prize. Any person or persons found to be in violation of these contest rules before, during, or after the respective contest or giveaway will be disqualified and will not be eligible for further contests or giveaways.
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Oh, what a grace forever to behold, the Lamb of God, my King of Calvary. Oh, praise his name.

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1: Praise the Lord. Good Sunday morning to you. This is Brother Dylan Jackson here with you with Feeding the Flock Ministries, and I want to thank you so much here today for tuning in to be with me. I praise God for you. I praise God for this wonderful Sunday He has given. I hope you're having a blessed Sunday morning so far. The Bible says that this is the day that the Lord has made. Let us rejoice and be glad in it. Hallelujah. Even when things are going bad, we are to rejoice and be glad in the day, for the Lord has made this day. When things are going good, we ought to rejoice and be glad in it. Hallelujah. For today, the Lord has made with a purpose. Oh, that we are to accomplish something here in this day. There is no accidents. There is no mistakes. But God is in control of all things, and we worship Him, for He is great. We worship Him, for He is able. We worship Him that He is always in control. I'm telling you, what a mighty God we serve. There is nothing here today that's too great for His power. There's nothing that's too strong that His power cannot overcome. Hallelujah. I may be speaking to somebody, and you may say, "Preacher, I'm surrounded by all sorts of trouble. I'm surrounded about, oh, by so many forms of trouble, and I don't know where to turn or where to go." Can I encourage you, turn to Jesus? Oh, hallelujah. We'll get to a point in our life, hallelujah, that, oh, we'll have nowhere to turn but to Jesus. I'm telling you, things will come about, and one of these days we'll have to make up our mind. I've got nowhere to turn but Jesus. I remember when I was lost and somebody told me the way to heaven. And they told me, oh, praise the name of the Lord. Hallelujah. They told me about a hell that was waiting on me, that I was destined for unless I made a change in my direction. Hallelujah. And I didn't know where to turn. I didn't know who to turn to. But the one thing I did know was that I could turn to Jesus. I had been left with no other option, no other alternative than to turn to Jesus. Oh, if your life is like that here this morning, and you say, "I'm surrounded by all forms of trouble. I'm surrounded by all forms of evil. I'm surrounded, oh, with no choices around me, nothing happening but things I don't want in my life, and I don't know what to do about them. I don't know where to turn." Can I encourage you? Oh, that you're at the point where you have nowhere to turn but Jesus, but go ahead and turn to Him, for He is the best decision. He is the best choice you could ever make. Hallelujah. Is to turn to Him. Let Him bless you. Let Him keep you. Let Him save you. Oh, like only He can do. So here this morning, let us rejoice. Let us be glad in this day, and let us go to the Lord in prayer and pray out our problems. Let us lay out our problems before the Lord. Let us lay out what our troubles are. He knows what we're surrounded by. He knows what we have need of. The Bible says that He knows what we have need of before we even pray. Before we pray here in just a moment, the Lord knows what we have need of, knows what we're going to ask for, and He is willing. He is able. He is capable. Come on, somebody, of meeting your need. Also, come to the Lord.

Even while we were yet sinners, Christ died for the ungodly. Lord, I want to pray, and Lord, you touch somebody today and show them that they are loved, that they are seen, that they are heard, God, and I pray you touch them in a mighty way. Lord, I want to pray for all those here this morning that, Lord, their life is surrounded by trouble. Their life is surrounded by so many forms, of just turmoil, God. We know that, Lord, we may face many things, but nothing is comparable to your power. So, God, I pray you'd bless somebody today, touch somebody, show them, God, that they can turn to you in their time of need, and you'll be a friend indeed. Oh, bless somebody here this morning in a mighty way, oh, like only you can do. I want to pray for those who are sick. I want to pray for those who are downtrodden. I want to pray for those who are depressed. I want to pray for those who are, oh, they're stressed out. God, I want to pray that whatever need they have, they be blessed in a mighty way. For God, when we are downtrodden, you lift us up. God, when we are weary, you carry us through. God, you are to be praised. You are to be glorified. And Lord, I want to pray right now before I say amen. The Lord, by the time I do say amen, I be completely removed out of the way. Let the unaltered gospel proceed forth from my lips. For those have the words, those words that you give, have the power to save. They have the power of life. But God, my words are fallible. My words are not worth hearing. So God, let us not be drawn to my words, but to your words alone. God, we pray these things in the mighty, matchless name of Jesus Christ. And we pray them all right now in Jesus' mighty name. Amen and amen and amen. Glory to glory. What a name of Jesus. It's worth saying once. It's worth saying twice. It's worth saying three times. Four times. Come on, somebody, somebody. Worship the name of Jesus. Oh, here this morning, it is a great name. Hallelujah. Oh, it's like no other. Oh, I'm telling you, he has been given a name, the Bible says. Oh, that every knee is going to bow to and every tongue is going to confess he is the Lord. But I'm not waiting till then. He's my God. He's my King. He's my Savior. He is my all. All in all, in his name is Jesus. Oh, worship that name here this morning and praise him. Oh, and as you're praising the Lord, turn over with me in your Bibles to the book of Galatians. Galatians chapter 3 is where I'll be getting my reading from, and the Lord was dealing with my heart about this message. And when I read through this scripture, it just spoke so powerful. So powerful to my heart. Hallelujah. And it was so wonderful. And I'm telling you, I feel as though in my spirit, I said when I was reading through this, I was speaking to the Lord. And I said, I feel like I've been all around this particular scripture. But this is a scripture that I've never preached upon or never spoke these words. But it seems so familiar. And you know, isn't it amazing that the Bible is that way? That there's so many different books, or 66 books, and there's so many different authors, and there's so many different ones who spoke, and there was things that was written down from different men, but it all goes to one point. Oh, come on, the one point here this morning is that Jesus Christ is Lord. Oh, it's been said before that the Old Testament, it points to the cross. Oh, and the New Testament points from the cross. Jesus Christ is the center point. You don't believe me? Oh, you can ask the world, what's the defining moment in history that changed time? As though we know it, because before Jesus got here, it was B.C. And after he got here, it was Anno Domini. Hallelujah. I want you to know, he didn't just change, oh, the world. He didn't just change how we could get saved. He wasn't just the main point of everything throughout all of history. But now every date that we talk about is dated by his arrival and how long it was until his arrival. Come on, somebody. He is the center point. Oh, glory. Oh, of our lives, he is the center point of everything. Come on, somebody. Oh, that's why it feels

familiar. That's why it feels so good. Oh, when you read one part, then you read another part, and it says, well, this sounds like it's from the same person, because it was given from the same person. Come on, somebody, hallelujah, to the name of the Lord, glory, hallelujah. But oh, here in Galatians chapter 3, we've got to get to this scripture, because it says in verse number 21, and these are the words of Paul here speaking to the church at Galatia, to the Galatian people. And he says in verse 21, he says, is the law then against the promises of God? God forbid. For if there had been a law given which could have given life, verily righteousness should have been by the law. But the Scripture hath concluded all under sin, that the promise by faith of Jesus Christ might be given to them that believe. But before faith came, we were kept under the law, shut up unto the faith which should afterwards be revealed. Wherefore the law was our schoolmaster to bring us unto Christ, that we might be justified by faith. Verse number 25 says, but after that faith is come, we are no longer under a schoolmaster, for ye are all the children of God by faith in Christ Jesus. Hallelujah. Oh, I want to thank you for turning over here with me to this very powerful verse scripture here this morning from the words here of the Apostle Paul. And the title I have for this morning's message, I plan on preaching with the Lord's help, and with the Lord's help only, is Jesus fulfilled the law. Jesus fulfilled the law. Glory, hallelujah. Because what we read here, Paul starts off, and I love these words of Paul here, for he is speaking and he's saying of a truth. He said that we should have had righteousness under the law. See, there was a law given, but no man could keep it. We should have received righteousness from the law, but the law could not give life, for there was no man who could keep the entire law. The Bible says we have all fell short of the glory of God. We've all come short. We all have had error. Oh, the Bible says if we say we have not sinned, then we are a liar. Hallelujah. We have all fell short of the glory of God. We've all committed sin. And since we committed sin and we could not live perfect and we could not live righteous and we could not live lawful as considering the law, then I want you to know that we failed the law and we could not receive life. See, that's where we deserve hell. That's where we deserved a place in hell that was created for the devil and his demons. That place was created for us who could not keep the law. Oh, so God looked down. Oh, come on, somebody. He looked down upon a lost and dying world and showed us, oh, from what he saw, that what did we need? Oh, who can fix it? Hallelujah. He looked down and saw that we needed a Savior. Hallelujah. We needed a Savior whose name was Jesus Christ. See, nobody else could die for the sins. The angels could not die. I could not die for your sin. You could not die for my sin. A good man could not die for the sin, for they all men have committed iniquity, the Bible says. Hallelujah. So we needed somebody who could come in here and fix this. We needed somebody who could come in here and change the way we live. We needed somebody who was spotless. We needed somebody who was holy. We needed somebody who was glory. Hallelujah. And his name was Jesus Christ. Because we see that before Jesus came,
It says here that before faith came, see, we had no faith in the world before Christ. Because see, the only thing that people had to look to was the coming of a faith, a coming of a Messiah. Because we know in the Garden of Eden, when Adam and Eve, they committed sin. And then what happened? When they committed sin, they knew that they were naked. They knew that they were naked and that they were exposed. Hallelujah. So what did they do? They tried to put fig leaves together, but it would not cover. Oh, so God, He slayed a lamb and made them coverings. Oh, out of that lamb skin. And my friend, from that point on, from that very day in the garden, there was a promise that there would be one to come. There would be one to come to put coverings on all of us. There would be one to come, for the blood of bulls and goats was not enough. We needed somebody to take the sin away. We needed somebody to do away, oh, with the sin, to get rid of the sin. It was being transferred to goats. It was being transferred to lambs. It was being transferred to ox. But hallelujah, it needed to be transferred somewhere where it could not come up again. So Jesus came, and my friend, when He came, He didn't come to do away with the law. Somebody hear me this morning. He didn't come to do away with the law, but He come to fulfill it. He come to do away with sin. He come to take care of sin. Because see, if Jesus would have done away with the law, then we wouldn't know still to this day what was right and what was wrong. Jesus didn't come to do away with the law and say, well, now you just live lawless. You just live any way you want to. I've done away with the rules. Oh, come on. I've done away with the handwriting of ordinance. It was against you. Hallelujah. Oh, He did away with that part. But He kept the rules that we still have got to follow Him. We still got to keep His commandments. He said if we keep His commandments, it shows that we love Him. Hallelujah. See, He didn't come to do away with the law, but He fulfilled it. He completed it. He said every jot and every tittle, hallelujah, He would fulfill. What are you saying here this morning? You may say, what are you saying? What does that mean? Every jot, every tittle, that's the smallest part. Oh, of the Hebrew alphabet, we would say here this morning, putting it in our language today, we would say He come to cross the T's and to dot the I's. Hallelujah. He come to do the small part. Hallelujah. Of it. Hallelujah. To the every letter. He didn't come, oh, to just throw it in the garbage, but to complete it to every last little detail. The I's, oh, are dotted. The T's are crossed. It is completed. Hallelujah. So now, oh, hallelujah, we are not under the law, but under grace. So you may say, preacher, what is the law for? Why didn't the Lord just do away with it if we're not under it? Hallelujah, well, we need the law because we need, oh, hallelujah, a schoolmaster. Glory, hallelujah. Now, there may be some out there saying, what is a schoolmaster? Hallelujah. What the Apostle Paul here is speaking, a schoolmaster, oh, was used in this time, oh, as a guide. Oh, come on. It was used, oh, as either, it was either someone who was a teaching or a format that was a teaching that we needed something. Hallelujah. It was a schoolmaster. Was used like a template. See, the law is a template here this morning between right and between wrong. We may say here this morning, why can I not do this or why can I not do that? We go to the Bible and it says it's wrong. If I went to the store right now and it come up in my heart to say I'm going to steal something from this store, the thought would come into my mind, why can I not do that? Because the template is, thou shalt not steal. Hallelujah. Oh, come on. If I wanted to live in all
sort of ungodliness. Hallelujah. And I said, well, why can't I do this? It's because the Bible says, thou shalt not kill, thou shalt not steal, thou shalt not commit adultery. Those guidelines are a guide. They are a schoolmaster. They are to show us where we have fallen, where we have failed, where we are in need of a Savior. Because, see, it's a template of right and wrong. But it was given to us to educate us that we needed a Savior. It was given to us. Oh, glory, hallelujah. Oh, it was given to us so we might know that we needed a Savior after faith was revealed to us. I can remember the day I knelt down and got saved. Faith was revealed to me. Hallelujah. And then I was no longer under sin. I was no longer under the law, but I was set free. And whom the Son has set free is free indeed. I was set free by my Savior. I was set free by this same Jesus that we've been talking about. Hallelujah. For He came and gave me life and gave it more abundantly, because before that I was dead in the law. But I'm thankful for the law, because it showed me I was in need. How would I ever have been drawn to a Savior if I didn't know I needed saving? Oh, come on. Just think about that for a moment. Why would I have been drawn to a Savior if I didn't know that I needed to be saved? Hallelujah. I want you to know that we, oh, hallelujah, are no longer under that schoolmaster. Why? Because the Bible says right here in Galatians chapter 3, verse 26, that last verse I left off, says, "For ye are all the children of God by faith in Christ Jesus." We are all here this morning become the children of Christ when we're saved. That we're no longer under that schoolmaster. But I'm thankful for it, because it showed me that I was in need. And there's many here this morning that I may be speaking to that's in need. Hallelujah. And they're saying, where can I go that I might receive this life? Oh, praise His name. Where can I go to receive this life? Because see, if we look in dead places, there are people who have looked in the law for life. And the Apostle Paul clearly speaks right here that it would not give life. Hallelujah. In verse 21 it says, oh, for if there had been a law given which could give life. Hallelujah. Oh, but it could not give life. Oh, so we have to go somewhere that's not the law. We have to go to our Savior. We have to go to our King. We have to no longer seek the living among the dead. Oh, we look for living things in dead places. And that's exactly what we do when we look for life in the law. We're looking for live things in dead places. But whoa, what did the angel tell the women? They said, why seek ye Jesus? Oh, here in the grave. Why seek ye the living among the dead? He is not here. He has risen. And my friend, at that moment when Christ arose and He fulfilled this law, He done what the law couldn't do. He done what the law. Glory! I'm going to shout all over this place. He did what the law could not do, because He come and He gave His life to pay the sin debt. See, He didn't come. Let me just put it this way. Just say, oh, you may be headed to a church service right now. Hallelujah. I hope you have a blessed Sunday morning. I thank you for tuning in. Hallelujah. But you may be headed somewhere to your place of worship or getting ready to head there. Hallelujah. Oh, and here this morning, you may be headed there here in a little bit, and just say you get a speeding ticket. Oh, I hope you don't. Oh, Lord forbid here this morning. I hope you don't. That you do. But oh, just say you did. You was running a little late. You got a speeding ticket. What Jesus did is take that debt that we owed. Hallelujah. Say you got a speeding ticket and somebody come up to you and said, I'll pay it for you.
They paid your debt and completed what the course of the law was. Jesus came to pay our debts. He came when I had a ticket on my heart and said, let me pay that for you, because it was a debt I couldn't pay. He came with the debt that was on your heart, a ticket that was on your heart, and said, let me pay that debt. Jesus did not come and bulldoze down the place where you pay the tickets. Oh, come on, you go to the courthouse, pay the tickets. Hallelujah. He didn't go and bulldoze down the courthouse. Hallelujah. He came to give himself to be the debt, to pay the debt, that we might not no longer live in sin. So it's still there. It's still there. The template is still there, because there's people still today who's not got their tickets paid. They don't have their debts paid. And right now it's speaking to your heart and you're feeling conviction. Why do you feel conviction? You feel convicted because you know you can't keep this law. You know you can't keep this. It's good. You know here it's your schoolmaster. It's your template. It's your guide that is leading you towards needing a Savior. And you know you need to save it because you can't keep it alone. Hallelujah. I'm telling you, Jesus came. Oh, to be our mediator, he came. Oh, to fulfill these things, that oh, we might live under a new system, but a system that works. What did the Apostle Paul say? He said, we are established upon better promises. Oh, hallelujah. Those that lived in the Old Testament time under this law, under this schoolmaster, under this template that we've been talking about, under the sin debt, they had something to look to, the coming of the Messiah. But now we that have the Messiah know that he has died for our sins, and we are established under grace. Hallelujah. We now have better promises. Oh, we have something that we can get a hold of and know here this morning. So I'm going to tell you, oh, you may be asking, where can I go to receive life? Where can I go when I'm in need? Where can I go to pay this debt? My friend, come to Jesus. Come to the Lord here this morning, because he has come to complete the law, to fulfill the law, to fulfill it all, and give us a system that works. He come to complete us. See, we was incomplete in the law, but now we are complete in him. Hallelujah. He is our missing piece. We're missing something in our life. And we may say, oh, I need something because I'm missing something. I need life. I need something. I need something that the law can't do. I need something that the world can't do. I need something that I can't do. Where do I go? Go to Jesus and let him be the peace that fulfills you. Let him be the peace that fills you up. Glory. Hallelujah. That now your eyes have been opened to faith. Your eyes have been opened that now you're no longer in the place you was, because now you are a child of God. What a wonderful praise here this morning. Can we praise the Lord that we have the ability to become the children of God in Christ Jesus? Somebody praise the Lord here this morning. Oh, hallelujah. I'm thankful. I'm thankful for the law, because it showed me I was in need. Does it show you that you're in need this morning? You say, I need to do something different. Can I invite you to come with me once again to the Lord in prayer? I want to pray with you and I want to lift you up. Hallelujah. Because if you're in need, call upon the Lord while he is near. Call upon him while he may be found. Let us pray. Dear Heavenly Father, God, Lord, I come to you here this morning. God, I thank you for this word. God, I praise you. Lord, I bless your name, for you are wonderful. God, I'm thankful you sent your son to die for us, to fulfill, oh, everything that we would need, to fulfill us, to fulfill the law, to complete us. We know who we are in him.
And Lord, we thank you, we praise you for that. Lord, I want to pray for somebody who's in need, who has got conviction because, God, this mighty schoolmaster has given them a template of right and wrong. And God, they realize that they're in the wrong. God, I want to pray that you touch them and bless them in a mighty way and help them here today. Lord, we pray these things in the mighty name of Jesus Christ, who is not dead, but who has risen. Lord, we praise you. We praise his name. We pray all these things in Jesus' mighty name. Amen and amen and amen. Well, I want to praise God here this morning. I'm thankful for what we have. Hallelujah. And I want to thank you for tuning in to be with me. I want you to know if you need to reach me for whatever reason, you can do so 270-774-1578. Remember, this Friday night, I'll be preaching there live at 7 o'clock Central Time. Just go to Facebook, type in my name, Dylan Jackson. Also, the Feeding the Flock singing has started at 6:30. So Friday nights, come on over to Facebook, type in my name. It's a wonderful time in the Lord. But if not, if you don't have Facebook, that's okay. Lord's will, I'll be back with you right here next Sunday morning. And my prayer is, until we're together again, is that God richly, richly bless you. I thank you for tuning in. I love you today. And I just want to say, God bless you.

And we're happy to say good morning to all of our listeners out there on this and there. This is Jesus Name Church Broadcast. We hope and pray we can shine a little light of God on your pathway this morning with the songs we have for you and the good word of God. And thank the Lord for the day and give it to us, and we can rejoice and be glad in it, and we're happy about that. You can too if you know who he is. He's a great God. He's a soon-coming king. We love him. We want to praise him today and bring a little light of God to your pathway. Pray we can shine the light on you by the word of God. If you care to write to us, it's right out of Rural Boyles. That's 80 Tabernacle Road, Conesville, Kentucky, 42718. 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We'll be glad to hear from you either way, prayer requests or whatever. I want to remember all the sick, all the shut-ins. Remember that Jesus is the God of all comfort. And the Bible said he heals the broken heart and bindeth up their wounds. He's that kind of God today. And if you don't know him, you can know him that way. So I want to read a little poem for you, a little something you think about. Have you thought about your soul? Listen to it. Have you ever stopped to wonder what this life's all about, why you're here and where you're going when your lease on time runs out? Maybe you've been far too busy trying hard to reach your goal. Let me ask you just one question. Have you thought about your soul? You may reach the highest portals, and your dreams all may come true. Wealth and fame may be your portion, and success may shine on you. All your friends may sing your praises. I don't care, you may roll. But what about the great tomorrow? Have you thought about your soul? Don't forget, your days are all numbered. Though you may be riding high, but like all those poor mortals, someday you just up and die. Let me ask you just one question. Have you thought about your soul? Your fame and glory won't be worth the belly troll. Said you may, if you never thought it over, spend a little time today. And nothing more important ever come your way than joy of sin forgiven and to know you've been made whole. In the name of Jesus Christ, the Savior, have you thought about your soul? My friend, my radio friend out there, that's what this broadcast is, encouraging you to prepare to meet God. Someday you're going to meet the bridegroom. He's going to come back someday and get his church. I want you to be part of that. We want to sing another song today. What a day that'll be. You know, it's going to be a great day for the church and the saints of God that are prepared to meet God. It's going to be a wonderful time. But the poor sinners are going to be left crying and weeping and praying. Mercy be gone. So while you think about it, while mercy is still good today, think about your soul. Lord bless me to sing.

All right. We hope and pray you're getting that in your mind. That someday will be a glorious day when Jesus comes back. Call his church out of this sinful world. Got another song Sister Teresa's going to sing. My hope's in the blood. The Bible said he loved us and washed us from our sins, his own blood. I'm glad for that he shed his blood for me and for you. The Bible said he tasted death for every man. He dealt to every man a measure of faith, not willing any should perish, but all come to repentance. Hope and pray you got your hope in the blood. Lord bless you.

0: All right, thank you. That good song. And sure enough, we hope it's a lively hope too, friend. You can have it for you. It's available for whosoever will let him come. And the Bible said, take the water of life freely. And the song Sister Boyle is going to sing, and then you'll be glad when you live for Jesus here in this life. And when he comes back, you'll be glad, so glad. Lord bless her.
1: I want to dedicate this song to Elder Boyle because I think today's going to be his birthday. And I want to dedicate it to him.
0: Thank you, Sister Boyle.
1: When we travel our last mile, and he says, come in, my child, and we'll be glad.
0: We'll be glad.

0: All right. In fact, I'm glad today, and I pray you'll be glad if you get Jesus in your heart. You'll be glad for every day he gives you. Yes. I'm glad for this day, and this is the day the Lord's made, the Bible said. And we will rejoice and be glad in it. We're glad we can rejoice about God. He's been so good to us all. You know, the Apostle Paul preached him very strongly, and he, in Acts chapter 17, he preached about Jesus and resurrection. They called him a babbler and said, what will he say? Say he seems to set forth strange gods to us. The Bible said, because he preached to them Jesus and the resurrection. You may not believe it, friend, but someday you're going to meet the Master. Someday you're going to have to give an account for the life you lived in this life, ready or not. So get ready while you can, because we don't know what tomorrow may bring. Oh, if you got your Bibles there, turn to Acts chapter 17 and verse 22 and start reading. Sister Trish is going to read for us today.
1: Then Paul stood in the midst of Mars Hill and said, "Ye men of Athens, I perceive that in all things you are too superstitious. For as I passed by and beheld your devotions, I found an altar with this inscription, to the unknown God.
0: Yes.
1: Whom therefore you ignorantly worship him, declare unto you. God that made the world and all things therein.
0: Think about it.
1: Seeing that he is Lord of heaven and earth, dwelleth yes. not in temples made with hands. Neither is worshipped with men's hands, as though he needed anything, seeing he giveth to all life and breath and all things."
0: Okay, think about that for a few minutes. He gives you life and blessings of all things. He gives us our breath. He gives us our life, and we're going to live for him. You'll be happy doing it. Here she read on.
1: "And hath made of one blood all nations of men for right. to dwell on all the face of the earth.
0: Right.
1: And hath determined the times before appointed and the bounds of their habitation, that they should seek the Lord, if haply they might feel after him and find him, though he be not far from every one of us."
0: All right, you can think about it, friend. If you got a broken heart and you want to repent to him today, it'd be a good day to do that. Read.
1: "For in him we live and move and have our being, as certain also of your own poets have said, for we are also his offspring. For as much then as we are the offspring of God, we ought not to think that the Godhead is likened to gold or silver or stone, graven by art and man's device. And the times of this ignorance God winked at, but now commandeth all men everywhere to repent, because he hath appointed a day in the which he will judge the world in righteousness by that man whom he hath ordained, whereof he hath given assurance unto all men, and that he hath raised him from the dead. And when they heard of the resurrection of the dead, some mocked, and others said, we will hear thee again of this matter."
0: All right, you know, I'm glad for the word of God. My thought is today, judgment is coming. Are you ready for it? Have you made preparation for the judgment day? It's coming, ready or not. So get ready for it, because someday you're going to meet him, ready or not, because he said he appointed a day. We don't set the day. We don't know the time he's going to come back. I got a book back in 1988. This man said his 88 reasons why the Lord's going to come in 1988. But you know what? He didn't come to get his church. Some thought he'd come in the 90s. But you know what? I got news for you. He is going to come. Oh, yeah. We don't know when it's going to be, but he's going to come, because he's going to judge the world in righteousness. Are you prepared to meet him, friend? That's what this broadcast is coming over you Sunday to Sunday. It's four been 77 years on the radio, the Jesus Name Church broadcast has, telling you to prepare to meet God. You're going to have to meet him for yourself and not another. The Bible said we don't live to ourselves. Romans chapter 14, verse 7 says,
1: "For none of us liveth to himself."
0: None of us liveth to himself.
1: "And no man dieth to himself."
0: And no man dieth to himself. You don't live by yourself. The Lord gives our breath. He gives our spirit to us. He gives us our body. He gives us our mind. And he put a soul in our bodies so we can get it saved and live for him forever someday. Judgment day is coming. Are you prepared? Read on.
1: "For whether we live..."
0: Where we live.
1: "We live unto the Lord."
0: We live unto the Lord.
1: "And whether we die..."
0: And where we die.
1: "We die unto the Lord."
0: We die unto the Lord.
1: "Whether we live therefore or die..."
0: Where we live therefore or die.
1: "We are the Lord's."
0: We are the Lord. I'll tell you, you're going to meet him someday, friend. It's coming. They're coming today. We're all going to meet him, ready or not. But I want you to get ready and prepare to meet God. He said a day, and he's going to judge the world in righteousness. Read on.
1: For to this end Christ both died and rose.
0: For this end Christ both died and rose.
1: And revived.
0: Revived.
1: That he might be Lord both of the dead and the living.
0: Right.
1: But why doest thou judge thy brother?
0: Right.
1: Or why doest thou set it not thy brother?
0: Think about it.
1: For we shall all stand before the judgment seat of Christ.
0: We shall all stand. Don't worry about the other fellow. We all got to stand there for ourselves and give account for the life we lived in this life. Go ahead.
1: For it is written.
0: It's written.
1: As I live, saith the Lord.
0: As I live, saith the Lord. You can't do anything about it. It's already written. All we can do is prepare for that great judgment day coming. Read on.
1: Every knee shall bow to me.
0: Every knee shall bow to me, Paul said, talking about the Lord.
1: And every tongue shall confess to God.
0: Every tongue shall confess to God.
1: So then, every one of us.
0: So then, how many of us?
1: Every one of
0: us. The rich, the poor, the middleman, the colored man, the white man, or whoever it might be, all of us.
1: Shall give account of himself.
0: Shall give account of himself.
1: To God.
0: To God. Think about this. We've got to do it. Judgment day is coming. Are you prepared? Bible says in Matthew 25, tells us here about five virgins, five were wise and five were foolish, 10 of them all. And I want you to get a thought out of this. Matthew chapter 25 and verse 1.
1: Then shall the kingdom of heaven be likened unto 10 virgins.
0: Then shall the kingdom of heaven be likened to 10 virgins.
1: Which took their lamps.
0: Which took their lamps.
1: And went forth to meet the bridegroom.
0: Went forth to meet the bridegroom. Went forth to the judgment day, we might say. There he's going down. The bridegroom is calling you home. Someday the Lord's going to call a church out of this world. Will you be ready to meet the Lord when that time comes? All right, go ahead.
1: Five of them were wise.
0: Five of them were wise.
1: And five were foolish.
0: Five were foolish. Now, the Bible doesn't say why they was foolish. It said they were foolish and they didn't have no oil in the lamps when the bridegroom came. Friend, don't just sit around in life and say, I wish I was saved. I wish I quit doing this and quit doing that. Get down on your knees and repent. The Bible said God winked at the ignorant, but now he commandeth all men. Everywhere you repent, turn your way from sin. Get sin out of your life. Get God in your life so you can live a life of righteousness that will pay off. Go ahead and read.
1: They that were foolish took their lamps.
0: They that were foolish took their lamps.
1: And took no oil with them.
0: And took no oil with them. Now they're here to go. Getting ready to go meet the bridegroom with no oil. Someday you're going to meet the Lord. Are you prepared to meet him in peace? Go ahead.
1: But the wise took oil in their vessels with their lamps.
0: The wise with oil in the vessels with their lamps.
1: While the bridegroom tarried.
0: While the bridegroom tarried.
1: They all slumbered and slept.
0: They all slumbered and slept.
1: And at midnight.
0: And at midnight. I believe we're close to midnight of this generation of time we're living in. We don't know the time of the day or the hour. We're not trying to preach that. We're trying to preach judgment. The day is coming. Are you prepared? Think about that. It's burning my soul. This thought was, I got it, I think it's Wednesday night, about how important it is to be ready to meet the Lord, because judgment day is coming. He pointed it. We didn't point it. No, we didn't. We didn't make it. He made it, not us.
1: Right.
0: Read on.
1: At midnight, there was a cry
0: made. At midnight, there was a cry made.
1: Behold.
0: Judgment day is coming. Prepare to meet God, friend. This is at midnight. It's coming.
1: Behold, the bridegroom cometh.
0: Behold, the bridegroom cometh.
1: Go ye out to meet him.
0: Go ye out to meet him.
1: Then all those virgins arose.
0: And all those virgins arose.
1: And trimmed their lamps.
0: And trimmed their lamps.
1: And the foolish said unto the wise.
0: And the foolish said to the wise.
1: Give us of your oil, for our lamps are gone out.
0: It's too late then for them to get any oil from the wise. It's too late. They had no time to spare. Today's the day of salvation. When you hear his voice, don't harden your heart. The Bible said, godly sorrow worketh repentance. You've got to repent. He pointed a day of judgment. He said, now he commandeth all men everywhere to repent. Repent and turn from your sins, friend, while you can. Go ahead now. Here they are. Bridegroom call is coming. Now the light's no light burning. They had a lamp with no oil in it. Go ahead.
1: But the wise answered, saying.
0: The wise answered said.
1: Not so.
0: Not so.
1: Lest there be not enough for us and you.
0: There be not enough for us and you.
1: But go ye out rather to them that sell.
0: Go ye out to them that sell and buy for yourself.
1: And while they went to buy.
0: And while they went to buy. Don't wait till you get on your deathbed and see then. I need help. You need help today. Today's the day of salvation. Yes. Harden not your heart. So, friend, while you can, get right with the Lord. Okay, read on.
1: The bridegroom came.
0: The bridegroom came.
1: And they that
0: were. Glory to God. The bridegroom came. And caught them virgins without any oil. How sad that is to meet God unprepared. Read on.
1: And they that were ready went in with
0: they
1: him.
0: They that were what?
1: They that were ready.
0: They that were ready. I'm trying to tell you, are you ready for the judgment day? Have you prepared for the judgment day of God coming? Are you ready? There's a great day coming, friend, by and by, when the saints and the sinners shall be parted right and left. Are you ready for that great day? Here they are now, crying. But the Bible said, they that were ready went in.
1: With him to the marriage.
0: Some to the marriage.
1: And the door was shut.
0: And the door was shut. My friend, don't wait till the door is shut to try to get right with God. While you got time and blood's running warm in your veins and you up at yourself, you understand what's going on, please think about your soul. Repent while you can, because God commanded all men everywhere to repent. Read on.
1: Afterward came also the other virgins.
0: Afterwards came the other side, come the other virgins.
1: Saying, Lord, Lord, open to us.
0: Saying, Lord, Lord, open to us.
1: But he answered and said.
0: Answered and said.
1: Verily I say unto you.
0: Verily I say unto you.
1: I know you not.
0: I know you not.
1: Watch therefore.
0: Watch therefore.
1: For ye know not neither the day nor hour.
0: You don't know the day there.
1: Wherein the Son of Man cometh.
0: All right, think about that while you can. Verse 31 says.
1: When the Son of Man shall come in his glory.
0: When the Son of Man shall come in his glory.
1: And all the holy angels with him.
0: All the holy angels with him.
1: Then shall he sit upon the throne of his glory.
0: Sit upon the throne of his glory.
1: And before him.
0: Before him.
1: Shall be gathered all nations.
0: Shall be gathered all nations.
1: And he shall separate them one from another.
0: He shall separate them one from another.
1: As a shepherd.
0: As a shepherd.
1: Divideth his sheep from the goats.
0: Divide his sheep from the goats.
1: And he shall set the sheep on his right hand.
0: Put his sheep on his right hand.
1: But the goats on the left.
0: And the goats on the left. Now think about this. He's going to divide, like a shepherd divide the sheep from the goats.
1: Then shall the king say unto them on his right hand.
0: Then shall the king say to them on the right hand.
1: Come ye blessed of my father.
0: Come ye blessed of my father. What a wonderful invitation we have then. Come, the blessed of my Father.
1: Inherit the kingdom prepared for
0: you. Inherit the kingdom prepared for you.
1: From the foundation of the world.
0: From the foundation of the world.
1: Then shall he say also unto them on the left hand.
0: Then shall he say also to them on the left hand.
1: Depart from me, ye cursed.
0: Depart from me.
1: Ye cursed.
0: You curse.
1: Into everlasting fire.
0: Everlasting fire.
1: Prepare for the devil and his angels.
0: Prepare for the devil and his angels. Judgment day is coming. Are you prepared?
1: And these shall go away into everlasting punishment.
0: These shall go away into everlasting punishment.
1: But the righteous.
0: But the righteous.
1: Into life eternal.
0: Into life eternal. Glory to God. What a hope we have. The Bible said in Romans chapter 6 and verse 12. Elder Sharp's going to read that for me.
2: What shall we say then?
0: What shall we say then?
2: Shall we continue in sin?
0: No, you. What shall we say? Shall we continue in sin? That's friend, right. You don't want to live in sin and die. You can't live a sinful life and die a saint. It don't work that way. You can't live a sinful life and die and go to heaven that way. He come
2: Amen.
0: To save sinners from their sin. Read on, Elder.
2: That grace may abound.
0: That grace may abound.
2: God forbid.
0: God forbid. Read on.
2: How shall we that are dead to sin live any longer therein?
0: Right.
2: Know ye not that so many as were baptized into Jesus Christ were baptized into his death?
0: Verse yes. Give me verse 12, Elder.
2: Let not sin therefore reign in your
0: Let not sin therefore reign in your mortal body. Don't let it do it, friend. You can. Get baptized in Jesus' name. The Bible said when he in Luke chapter 24 and verse 44, tells us the open understanding of the apostles. Hold it there a minute, Elder Shard.
1: And he said unto them.
0: He said unto them.
1: These are the words which I spake unto you.
0: Right.
1: While I was yet with you.
0: Right.
1: That all things must be fulfilled.
0: All things must be fulfilled.
1: Which were written in the law of Moses.
0: Written in the law of Moses.
1: And in the prophets.
0: And the prophets.
1: And in the Psalms.
0: And in the Psalms.
1: Concerning me.
0: Concerning me. Read on.
1: Then opened he their understanding.
0: The apostles had their understanding open. They know what he's talking about.
2: Right.
0: And they had, God had opened their mind, opened their heart, and he explained to them the things that needed going to happen. Read on.
1: That they might understand the scriptures.
0: That they might understand the scriptures. Most people say, I don't understand this and don't understand that. Most of the time, they don't want to understand it much. There's a heaven to gain and a hell to shun. Sister Martin's poem was, you better get in before destruction comes. Read on.
1: And he said unto them,
0: he said unto them,
1: thus it is written,
0: thus it is written,
1: and thus it behooved Christ to suffer,
0: and thus it behooved Christ to suffer,
1: and to rise from the dead the third day,
0: and to rise from the dead the third day,
1: and that repentance,
0: that repentance, remember the Bible said there in Acts chapter 17 that he commanded all men everywhere to repent. My friend, he's wanting you to repent of your sins while you can. He didn't make you to go to hell. He didn't make us to burn. He made us so we could serve him in beauty of wholeness.
1: And remissions of sins.
0: The repentance and remission of sins should be preached in his name.
1: Among all nations.
0: Among all nations, beginning in Jerusalem.
1: And ye are witnesses of these things.
0: Right. Yes, go ahead.
1: And behold, I send the promise of my Father.
0: Yes.
1: Upon you.
0: Right.
1: But tarry ye in the city of Jerusalem.
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6: Good morning. Sometimes over time, words tend to kind of lose their meaning or change their meaning. It seems like some religious words or some types of Bible words that are important have changed or lost their significance to the minds of a lot of people. Sometimes they get what might be called a bad rap. The word religion is one such word. I have to drive a certain way home, and almost every time I do, I see this sign on the that says Jesus saves, religion doesn't. And to me, that this is indicative of what the word religion has become. It's almost like it's a word that people don't even want to say or talk about because it has the connotation of something other than Jesus. And I want us to look at what James has to say about religion. I want to look at how religion saves. It does actually save. It has a way of keeping us in relationship with God that is important. When you say Jesus saves and religion doesn't, you're basically saying Jesus saves but Jesus doesn't save. Because Jesus is what makes us who we are. Religion makes us, our faith in Him, our devotion to Him, our obedience to Him, everything that we do in our lives, every day of our lives, is in payment of respect for Jesus. And if it's not, then it's invalid. So to say that, you know, Jesus saves, but your behavior towards Jesus or your response towards Jesus or your devotion towards Jesus, of your rejection of sin towards Jesus, your general deportment as a Christian doesn't mean anything. Nothing could be further from the truth. That's simply false. And James has something to say about that, and I want to look at that today. James chapter 1, verses 26 and 27, when he talks about how we are, our deportment, how we're supposed to be religious people. He talked about the law of liberty. That would mean the fact that in Christ we have freedom to choose. We're not under the auspices of the law of Moses, of the law of sin and death. Every time I make a mistake, I'm not canceling out my salvation. Thank goodness. I have the blood of Jesus, as 1 John teaches, that if I have a penitent, a malleable, a soft heart towards God and toward my sin, and I'm aware of what I've done and I know that it's wrong, the blood of Jesus cleanses that, even when I sin and I'm not even aware of it. That's 1 John chapter 1, 5 and following. Read that. Look at that. So religion is how I comport myself as I relate to Jesus Christ. You can't detach it from that. So he talks about that perfect law of liberty. Don't just hear it, do it. That's verse 25. He says in verse 26, if anyone among you thinks he is religious. In other words, we're going to look at what that exactly means in a minute. So I'm going to hold off that, okay? And does not bridle his tongue, but deceives his own heart, this one's religion is useless. What does that mean? As long as I'm bridling my tongue, my religion is what? Useful. And it doesn't save aside from Jesus. I'm not saying that. I think I know what these people are trying to say. They're trying to say that just having some kind of a church membership or being a member of a church somewhere or just sitting in church makes you saved outside of is going to help you. I agree with that. Sitting in a church building doesn't make anyone more a Christian than sitting in a, you know, what they used to say, chicken coop makes you a chicken. Or you know, sitting around in a barn somewhere and having a cow or a horse there make you one of those. It takes a lot more to be a Christian. I understand that. I agree with that part. But, you know, you got to watch how you say things. You got to watch how you frame things. You're giving people the wrong idea. If I see a sign that says, Jesus saved,

or not, as long as you're sending your money in, they'll leave you alone because you're saved. Except if you tithe, don't tithe enough, you might not be saved after a while. I don't know how that works. You see, they want to separate this idea that your behavior, your response, your lifestyle, your membership in the body of Christ doesn't mean anything because, well, Jesus has saved you, so what you do, it doesn't really matter. The decisions you make don't really matter. James says it does matter. It does. He also says in verse 27, pure and undefiled religion before God and the Father is this, to visit orphans and widows in their distress, their trouble, and keep oneself unspotted from the world. So we want to look, first of all, what is religion exactly, and how is it the word used? If you look up the word in a dictionary, Merriam-Webster's what I used here for these, you'll find about five different definitions. And three of them are pretty much popular or current. And we're going to look at these together for a minute. An organized system of religious attitudes, beliefs, and practices. Number one. In other words, the composite of what I believe to be true about Jesus. If you're a Christian, now it doesn't necessarily apply to only to Christianity, so you could be a Buddhist and think the same way here. Okay, I mean, just what you believe about to be true about God and all the ramifications of it and all the teachings and everything that goes into what makes it your belief system, okay? Number two, the religious beliefs, observances, and social practices found within a given cultural content. Sometimes it's used rather flippantly. You know, sports is his religion. And it is a religion with people. They treat it more like a behavior more towards that than God. You know, they give more towards that than they do to God. So it can become a kind of religion. It's like something I adhere to, that I cling to, that really means a lot to me. And I'm putting my time, money, effort, energy, focus on this one thing. And it's not Christianity. It's something else. Now, if that sign is saying that's what doesn't save us, I agree. Once again, that doesn't save anybody. That's idolatry. It's just a generic term. You know, hunting is his passion. Hunting is his religion. I had a book one time. I used to deer hunt. My daddy was a really good deer hunter, and he showed me the tricks of the trade. He never really showed me how to clean one by myself, so I don't really do much deer hunting anymore, but I don't even know if I could. I can't even hardly see very well. That being the fact, I bought a book one time. It's called The Deer Hunter's Bible. Man, I still have it somewhere. I don't throw away hardly nothing. It's literally coming apart. It's yellowed pages, but it told you exactly what you needed about your guns, how to find the deer, where to shoot the deer, on and on and on and on. It was everything you needed to know about deer hunting, so they called it the Deer Hunter's Bible. To some people, that is their God. That is their religion. That is what they want to do and things like that. Fishing can be the same way. There's a whole lot of things. Video games can be the same way. You know? Being, you know, involved in clubs and other things. All these things can be what we call what we really enjoy about of life and we want to focus on and we put our time and energy into. The third meaning, commitment or devotion to a god or gods, a system of beliefs or righteous observance, the service and worship of a god, of multiple gods, or of the supernatural. Witchcraft and sorcery is a religion. They're binding themselves. They're trying to focus their lives and centralize their lives on the practice of witchcraft. Horoscopes and all of that stuff is basically a religion. Atheism is a religion. Because, you see, they say they don't believe in God, but what they fail to tell you is that they believe their God. Because if you rule out all the other gods, you have one, and that's yourself. So they basically worship themselves. They worship the human mind. They worship what they want to do. They worship what is about them. They make all the decisions as a god would make. Therefore, their religion is centered around them. And guess what? They act accordingly. As every religious person does. If you believe that Jesus Christ is the Son of God, you're going to listen to Him. You're going to pay attention to Him. What He says matters. What He tells me.

0: me to do is important for me to do. What he tells me to avoid is important for me to avoid. I'm his servant. My religion is centered around him. What he wants. I take myself out and I allow him to come in and sit on the throne of my mind and my heart for the rest of my life. Religion is not a bad word. It can be used improperly. You can have the wrong kind of religion, but the word itself is harmless, as we see here. Let's look at the primary biblical meaning. The Greek word means pious. It means worshiping or a ceremonial observance. Piety. That's devotion. That's the things that I think about that make me do the things related to the things I think about. Let me say that again. If I have an attitude of heart that I'm supposed to, it's right and just and wise and proper for me to assemble on the first day of the week with the saints, then I motivate myself to assemble with the saints on the first day of the week. My mind tells me I have commandments to do that. Jesus did that habitually. Went into the synagogue on the Sabbath day. That was their version of our church. And paid attention to the reading of the word, to the preaching of the word, to the prayers, and to the vocal music. That's what they did. But first he had to consider what he was supposed to be doing. He translated that into his actions. That's what we're supposed to do. That is piety. Our devotion to the Lord. And it does matter. It comes from a Latin word that we get the word religionum. I don't know if I'm pronouncing it correctly. Respect for what is sacred. Reverence for the gods. Conscientiousness. Sense of right. Moral obligation, fear of the gods, divine service, religious observance, a religion of faith, a mode of worship, cult, sanctity, holiness. This comes from the etymology, a thing online. It tells you how the word came to be. That's the Latin version of it. It covers a lot of things, doesn't it? All of those things which relate to how I comport myself under the auspices of Christianity, of Christ, who does save me. But he does expect me to respond appropriately. Jesus Christ warned one of the churches in Revelation. He said, repent and do the first works. Lest I come and remove your candlestick. What did he mean, the first works? The way they're living. Their piety. They had dropped off. I don't know what all they had failed to do, but they'd stopped doing it. They probably were just coming together and having a party. I don't know what was going on. But what it was they were not fulfilling their obligations to their God. Their religion had become mired in self-absorption instead of Jesus' absorption. And this is what's happening today. We see this all over the place. People don't really care what the truth is or how to follow the truth or how to obey the truth. They don't even know hardly anything about it at all. Don't really care. They listen to somebody else who guides them along like, you know, got a hook in their nose, like the Assyrians, taking them home to be prisoners. They don't understand any of it. They don't want to understand any of it. They put their trust somewhere else. That is not true religion. That is not it. James does not discredit religion. Let me back that up. He elevates it as to our manner of life as a Christian. Now, if you will, turn, if you will, to 2 Corinthians chapter 7. It is in Jesus Christ alone. And as I said there in your outline, not any religion will do. My piety and devotion to Buddha will not save me. My piety and devotion to the Quran and Allah will not save me. My piety and devotion to Hinduism and all that will not save me. Only Jesus saves. That part is true. My piety alone, my works of anything will not suffice. Sitting in a church building isn't enough. I have to have an objective reason for what I'm doing. Jesus said, Unless you believe that I am, you will die in your sins. John 8:24. John 14:6. I am the way, the truth, the life. No one comes to the Father but by me. So all the acts of piety in the world outside of Christ don't matter. Don't mean a thing. Will not help at all. Any other religion in the world, any other group of testimony, faith, Bible, their version of a Bible or whatever it is, will not work, will not save. It is Jesus who is our Savior. We are able through Him to do what? Look at 2 Corinthians chapter 1. He says, therefore, Paul says, therefore, having these promises, beloved, let us cleanse ourselves. That's what pious people do. From all filthiness of the flesh and the spirit. 2 Corinthians 7 in verse 1. Perfecting holiness in the fear of God. That's religion. That's religion. I've got a part to play in it, don't I? Doesn't he say I have a part to play? Don't we have a part to play in this? What's my part? And he says having these promises. And if you read early, you'll talk about him warning about how you're not supposed to be unequally yoked with unbelievers. And we got to come out from among them and do that kind of thing. When you get down to verse chapter 7, he says we have these promises of God. He says, come out from among them and be separate, says the Lord. Do not touch what is unclean, and I will receive you. I will be a father to you, and you shall be my sons and daughters, says the Lord Almighty. What is the responsibility? I got to get away from that. That's got to be put aside. I got to put that behind me. And he says, since we have these promises, let us, and that Paul was including himself, cleanse ourselves. I have an obligation to take inventory of my performance, my behavior. All filthiness of the flesh and the spirit, perfecting holiness in the fear of God. Because I'm in awe of God, I'm not afraid that He's going to hurt me. I'm not afraid. I don't love Him out of a thing of fear, but I am respectful of what He can do. He's an awesome God in that He is beyond my comprehension. But I trust Him that He loves me because I see Jesus dying for me. But my part is to perfect holiness because of my fear, my awe of God. That is religion. That's what we are doing as Christians. And it does matter. Absolutely. Okay, what kind of religion saves? And how is it accomplished? First of all, if you look at verse 27, in back over in James, gotta turn back there. The first thing he says is that we have to bridle the tongue. It has to be pure, and that it observes what? The absolute need to bridle the tongue. My speech must be acceptable to God. If I am claiming to be a Christian and I'm claiming to follow Christ, I have to behave and act and listen to what Christ says. And inappropriate speech in any form is bad. Ephesians 4 and verse 29, let no unwholesome word proceed out of your mouth. Only that which is good for the building up of people. We don't tear down people. This would include all kinds of things. This would include lying. It would include cursing. It would include slander, gossip, reviling. Reviling is when you call people names. You try to tear them down. James had just said in verse 2, we cannot bridle our tongue, our religion, our deportment, our behavior towards God is going to stop being effective, and could probably lead to our downfall if we're not careful. Liars, gossipers, slanderers, revilers are self-deluded and their status imaginary. They are thinking they're Christians. There are people who claim Christ and their mouth is foul. It's foul not just in cursing, it's foul because of what they say about people. It's what they talk about. The things that you can see it online, you can see it on Facebook. They're foul. And yet they're the big champions of Christ. They'll mock our government officials. They'll mock people. They'll mock people they don't like. They'll mock other people. and try to tear and rip them. It's okay to dispute something. It's okay to show, I don't agree with this. I don't like this. I don't think that's the right way to be. It's okay to talk about a policy that you don't like. I think abortion is horrible, and I will always think it's horrible. It will never be a time when I will say anything positive about abortion. Anytime I have an opportunity to talk about it. But that's different than trying to rip people down and tear them down. Trying to make them look like a villain when they're not. They're no worse than anybody else. I don't care who they are. False teachers endanger souls with the promotion of error. James mentions that in chapter 3 and verse 1. He said, we shouldn't all be teachers because we're going to be judged more harshly. That's part of language too, isn't it? Bridling the tongue, saying what's right, saying what's needed. Telling the truth about something. Don't just get up here and spout something out that we've heard from somebody else that, you know, for years and thought, well, that's the way it is, and not have any biblical basis for it. There's preachers and teachers that do that. Well, Brother so-and-so said, as if they were Gamaliel or Jesus himself or somebody. They could be wrong. We have to be careful about our mouths, don't we, brothers and sisters? We have to be very, very careful. The next thing he says is that we have to have an objective, not a subjective. Objective means you're doing something. Subjective means I feel it and I'm thinking about it, but it just sits there and I'm ruminate, you know? That's subjectivity. It's based on your feelings. The love that we're supposed to have for one another is objective. It acts. It responds to needs. And what does he say there? Pure and undefiled religion before God and the Father is this: to visit orphans and widows in their trouble. That's the first part I want to talk about. The visiting. The word there means to go and see, to inspect, to relieve, to see about. Of course, fatherless or parentless people and orphans. And then, of course, widows. We have a program in this church that we do. It's called Gleaner Cans. We take our silver coins and fill those things up. That's why I encourage people to do that today. And you are doing it. I know that. And I say that because this is a way to help the fatherless. It's a good way. It's an organized way. You can trust the people who get the money. Some of these people asking for money and food, they take a huge cut for themselves, and it never gets hardly to the people that, you know, that they promise it to. This happens a lot. But we know of this place. It's located in Bowling Green, Potter Children's Home. They take in people and help them out, fatherless, orphans, people they can, and they help them out. This is a way to do that. We also have widows in the church that we like to see about. It's okay to call them, but sometimes maybe visit. Sometimes just drop by and say, how are you doing? How's things going? Just let them know you care. This is part of Christianity. This is part of religion. In their affliction, their anguish, their burden, their persecution, their trouble, their tribulation, especially when they're needy, they're the most vulnerable. Orphans and widows. Especially during that time, they didn't have a man around to direct anything, to protect them, to keep them from being cheated and stuff stolen from them. That is a part of religion that is what I do because of what and who Christ is. And the second part is that he says it must remain undefiled. That's the objective part, is me getting out, helping people who are needy, especially the orphans and widows and people of that sort. But second, I must be undefiled. This is important. That means unmixed. I can't just be half-hearted about this. It has to be a pure religion, marred by improper, sinful, ungodly conduct. Unspotted, unblemished from the world. It's evil influences, lusts, sins that tempt us and deceive us, causing our garments cleansed by Christ's blood to become soiled and spotted. This comes from a neglect to self-evaluate our current spiritual condition. 2 Corinthians 13:5. Examine yourselves. prove yourselves that you're in the faith, unless you're reprobates, unless you're just completely oblivious to what is going on around us and we're just stuck on being the sinful people that we have been habitually in the past. He said, examine yourselves. See if you're in the faith. You see, faith is more than just believing in Jesus. It's actually believing Jesus enough to do as Jesus did. And to do as Jesus says. It's not enough to just agree that Jesus is the Son of God. James in another place says, devils do that. They're more convinced of his divinity than I am. I think. I hope not. I hope I'm getting to the point where I have no doubt whatsoever. They're convinced that he's the Son of God. Does it do them any good? No. Why? Because they don't do what Jesus wants them to do. So evaluate ourselves. By habitual self-examination, we are able to prove Jesus Christ is in us or not. We do that through the Word. We compare ourselves with the Word, with what we know about the Word, what we know about Jesus. Again, as I said before, it's imperative that we know the Word. Because if I'm comparing myself to something and I don't know what it is I'm comparing myself to, how am I making a decent comparison? How will I know how to do that? Should have clicked that, sorry. I'll leave that on there for a couple of seconds for you to look at. Having said all this, please remember that religion is not a bad word. It's not a bad word. Everyone who understands the Christian system understands that it's by grace we're saved through faith, not of works, lest any man should boast. Everybody knows that. That's how we get into Christ. But do you think it ends there? No, because the rest of that verse, Ephesians what? 2, 8 through 10, says, for we are his workmanship, created in Christ Jesus. What for? What for? Unto good works. That God prepared beforehand that what? We should walk / live in them. That is religion. It proves who I am. It validates my promise, my commitment to the Lord. When I obeyed the gospel of Jesus Christ, when I confessed Jesus Christ as the Son of God and believed in my heart that God raised him from the dead, exalted him to the right hand of the majesty, and I turned away from sin, made a commitment, I repented in my heart, and I made the good confession that Jesus Christ is the Son of God. And I willingly, gladly, and understood what it meant to be baptized. That I wasn't just being added to some random group of people. That I was literally added by Christ to his body, the church. Went through the formula of his death, burial, and resurrection to rise and walk in newness of life. When I did that, God saved me, but he has things for us to do. We have to take care of other people, as he said, James said, but we have to take care of ourselves too, don't we? We have to be on guard. That's what it means. Religion is not a bad word. James echoes the need for our religion to be both pure and undefiled, and it saves in that manner. Not apart from Jesus, but in cooperation with him. Is our religion valid? Are we professing? You know, there used to be a song that everybody sang, give me that old time religion. Give me that old time. You remember that? You know what they meant? I want to do what Jesus wanted me to do. They weren't talking about my performance saves me in that song. They were talking about the fact that I want to be how God wanted his saints to be in the Old Testament, in the New Testament, and now for me. Nothing wrong with that word. Poor little thing's been kicked out the door just like baptism has. Just nearly kicked right out the door. Don't mean nothing. You don't have to fool with that. You don't have to mess with that. Well, I'm telling you today, according to the Word of God, you better be religious. And it has properties that will keep us in relationship with God. It will save us if we will continue to walk in the light. If you're subject to the invitation of the gospel today, I urge you, do something about it now. Don't wait. And Christian, if you need help of any kind, we're here. We're glad to help. Please come while we stand and while we sing.
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0: are saved by the grace of God through faith in Jesus Christ. And every day as well as today is another grace gift from God. This program, which is a regular Bible class taught by R.B. Thien Jr. of Houston, Texas, is to help you live this tremendous grace life. Here now is Bob Thien.
1: Open the Word of Truth to Hebrews 11:11. Hebrews 11:11. So far then, by means of doctrine resident in the soul, even Sarah herself received sexual ability for the deposit of seed, even though she was beyond the proper time of life, because conjunction epe used here in the causal meaning. E-P-E-I. A very strong because. Now, please notice how she got there. Ladies, you will never make super grace without that strong objectivity of divine viewpoint, encouragement from doctrine in your own soul, which gives you an increasing occupation of the person of Christ. You must learn to respond to the Lord, and you respond to the Lord by positive volition toward doctrine. Between you and the Lord is the doctrine that will give you a love for the Lord, and you have a series of problems, a structural type problem. If you are responding to your right man, and your right man is negative toward doctrine, then you must choose doctrine over your right man. If you are responding to a right man who is positive, then you have an easy problem, for he will lead you in spiritual things, as in all things. If you are minus right man, then you have a strong tendency toward the seven reactor factors. The problem of the woman in being interested is easy, because when a woman is reacting toward one thing, she is finding interest in something else. And women often seek interest in spiritual things as a solution to temporal things rather than in fulfilling the purpose for which every woman is in the royal family of God. So basically, there are three factors. She has a right man who is negative, and therefore she is more interested in her negative right man than she is in the Word. She has a right man who is positive, and therefore he leads her, and that's the simple one. She is minus her right man and in some stage of reaction, constantly frustrated like Sarah. And here is how she did it in one phrase from God the Holy Spirit. She judged. Well, you know she didn't do that. You can't be objective and judge others. It says, she concluded. Hegeomai. H-E-G-E-O-M-A-I. Hegeomai. Now, Sarah did have an easier time than most. If God does not have a right man for a woman, then it's easy. If there is no right man from eternity past, then her concentration on the Word is simple. Or if her right man is positive, then she follows him. But these two factors are the easy factors. The difficult factors is a negative right man or to be minus right man. Now, the only answer to that is hegeomai. God, the Holy Spirit, is very sparing in the use of words. And it does not mean to judge. It means to think, to conclude. And the conclusion is based on being an expert in a field. And the point is that Sarah, who failed in every part of her life, became an expert in the field of doctrine. And when she had maximum doctrine in her soul, then she was able to draw conclusions. You see what happened to Sarah? Sarah was weak. Sarah was overcome by jealousy, bitterness, vindictiveness, implacability. She was overcome by a very contentious nature. She was a highly volatile, unstable type of woman. But she overcame all of these by doctrine in her soul. And as the doctrine increased, she became an expert. Now watch it. She didn't start teaching Sunday.

0: school. She didn't start a ladies' class. She didn't get on television and do any caterwauling. What did she do with her doctrine? She started to draw conclusions about the Lord. But notice, it was doctrine in her soul that motivated her. So Sarah is a perfect illustration of how, with all the handicaps of subjectivity and frustration and all of the mental attitude sins collected, it is possible to break through these barriers and move to the high ground of super grace. But it must be done by motivation from doctrine in the soul. She didn't do it to say, well, I'll show Abraham I'm as good as he is. I'm going to start going to Bible class with him. Or there's somebody I can hurt by doing this. All of the subjective things that women think when they pull out their claws and begin to use them. Many times a woman will become involved in a wonderful activity in order to show someone else, in order to get back at someone else. Always there is the motivation. And so Sarah reminds us all of the importance of motivation. We must be moved by doctrine in the soul. It's very important to realize that the structure of a woman sets up innumerable barriers that the poor, dumb male never thought of. Things that no man ever faces unless he knows something and understands a woman, he has completely without any compassion or understanding in this field. And the average man is just about that way. A little doctrine often helps him a great deal for compassion and sympathy and understanding. The problems are not the same. The problems are much more complex. And if you want to take a look at history, take the Word of God. The number of women who have been great spiritually are minimum compared to the number of men who have greatness in the spiritual realm. And it ought to be most obvious to any serious student of the Word of God that the differences between the male and the female are more than physiological. They are psychological. They are soulish. You men, remember it. It is much more difficult for a woman to make it to super grace. It's more difficult for a woman in the business world. It is more difficult for a woman in the type of life we have today. Everywhere you turn, we talk about women having this and that, but the women do not have it as good now as they had it during the period of the Antonine Caesars. This is not the woman's day. And tragically enough, the phrase, it's a man's world, is all too true. All too true. Now, it wasn't designed to be that way. Sometimes I have to start out by pointing out a simple doctrine that women are members of the human race. The female of the species in the last generation were not hanging by their tails from the trees. They are truly human. But they were designed differently. In their souls, I'm not talking about the body, I'm talking about the soul. And therefore, it is easier for a woman to be enthusiastic about doctrine at first, but it is much more difficult for a woman to stick. But isn't it wonderful to know that there is no excuse for any woman not reaching the high ground? But it's also very interesting to note a few other factors, like over in Timothy, where the older women are to teach the younger women certain things. Why? How to love their husbands. Why don't the pastors do that? Because women can't handle that kind of information. They always get tied up in their shoelaces and fall on their face. And therefore, objectivity in certain fields only comes to a woman when some other woman teaches. And some of you women have been learning a lot of doctrine. I'll bet you wonder why. Because somewhere along the line, you're going to be, pardon the expression, older. And you are going to be a teacher of the younger women. We remember last week we had it. Women have to learn how to face a funeral of a loved one. They have to be taught. Otherwise, they go all to pieces. Women have to be taught to mourn. Women have to be taught to respond. They have to be taught everything about men and how to respond to them. And women teach women those things. Because she concluded him, There is no personal pronoun. It's a translational device for the articular participle. This actually, she concluded faithful. The accusative singular direct object of pistos, the adjective. P-I-S-T-O-S. She concluded him pistos. Now, isn't that interesting? Of all the things that you could say about a woman, she concluded him a rewarder. We've already had that. She concluded that God keeps his word. She concluded this. She concluded that. We've had all kinds of conclusions in the passage, and the scripture is filled with conclusions. But what does a woman want more than anything else? There it is, faithful. That's what a woman wants. And she finally found someone. She concluded faithful. You're losing the impact of this. Some of you men aren't even listening. And don't crawl out of that pew because I can still see you. A woman does not have any security in life except the faithfulness of her right man. Put it down. No extra charge. Faithfulness. And to what does a woman respond in authority? A woman will not accept the authority of her boss. She'll think in her soul, he's a jerk. And she'll smile. Good morning, Mr. Smithers. Isn't it a nice day? But she despises. She ridicules. Oh, she may get bored and go out with some jerk because she hasn't got anything else to do. Of course, it's weird that she should do it, but she does. But when someone comes along who is faithful to her and to no one else, and she knows it, that person has her attention forever. Now, I want you to see how all of this works out. First of all, Sarah did not conclude Abraham faithful. She told him to go into the tent, but he obeyed her. And he didn't know it, but she probably circled that tent for hours. Got madder and madder and madder as only a woman can. You laugh at that now, man. All right. Now, Abraham was not faithful. I mean, she sponsored the whole deal, but she'd have loved him greatly more. He said, "Hon, I'm with you all the way." That's what he should have said. But instead he said, "Oh, yeah, right, okay." And he goes huffing and puffing into the tent of little Egypt. Hagar, remember, was an Egyptian. All right. Abraham wasn't faithful. And so Sarah had not seen any person who was humanly faithful. And Sarah had become very bitter because to her there was no such thing as human faithfulness. And that was a strong reaction, and that's true. I mean, the dignity of man, sweetness and light, all that doesn't hold up here, but it never does anyway. There's no such thing as the dignity of man. There's no such thing as love and sweetness of light. Human faithfulness is a very hard thing to find, and whenever we find it in any area, we admire it. Now, Sarah was shot down on human faithfulness. She was hung up on it. She was bitter about it. Just like many of you ladies are or have been. But she began to take in doctrine because Abraham stuck it out with doctrine and she began to follow him. And when she got doctrine in her soul, she had enough to know that God is faithful. And once she found someone who was faithful, she became positive, positive, positive, and stuck with it, stuck with it, stuck with it. And here is one of the great women of history, a beautiful woman, seizing and holding the high ground of super grace because she concluded from doctrine in her soul that God was faithful. And concluding that, she followed the colors. She was faithful and she never stopped following the colors. So there's something even greater about Sarah. She was a noble, glorious, marvelous, beautiful woman who followed the colors from doctrine in her soul. Because as she took in doctrine, she finally found someone who was faithful, someone who was stable, someone who would never let her down. Faithfulness. That's the key at this point. Because she concluded faithful, the one who had promised. The articular aorist active participle of ep angelo looks like this. E-P-A-G-G-E-L-O. There should be two L's in there. Ep angelo. Now, how did she catch on to this faithfulness? She caught on to it in a very simple and yet a very wonderful way. She had seen the unfaithfulness of Lot to Abraham. She had seen the unfaithfulness of people all around her. She had witnessed many unfaithful things. She saw all of the unfaithfulness in Sodom. She had seen everything in life that was bad. She had reacted to it. She had even turned around and made old mealy mouth mouse Abraham into an unfaithful person. He didn't have to do it. He shouldn't have done it, but he did. And therefore, she was thoroughly washed up with these things. But doctrine in her soul inevitably brought her face to face with the essence of God. The essence of God made her thirst for doctrine. And the cycle began. Doctrine, essence of God, more essence, and more doctrine. She thirsted for doctrine. She became positive for doctrine. She wanted more than anything else, doctrine. And as this cycle continued, she began to grow up. And she reached the high ground. She would have reached it with or without Abraham. Why? Because it no longer depended upon Abraham, who was positive. It depended upon her. She was positive. Now, you have a right to think about this, and I hope you will sometime. You have a right to sit down and ask yourself, what motivates you to be positive? Are you motivated because of the temporal blessings of super grace? Are you motivated because you want a right man or a right woman or sexual prosperity or wealth or success or promotion? What motivates you? See, all of the hang-up motivations keep you because, look, God turns around and shows you, all right, you say that you are motivated because you're really down deep, you're looking for your right man. Is that it? And you say, well, if I'm honest, yes. All right, then what does he do? He brings along some smiley type with a mouth full of teeth, parts his hair in the middle, loaded down with money and funsville, and you go right out after him. In other words, you didn't want doctrine. You just wanted doctrine as a stepping stone to what you really wanted. Now, some of you are that way. Some of you want wealth. Some of you want success. Some of you want recognition. Some of you want social prosperity. Some of you want technical prosperity. So for one reason or another, you want something. And you are using doctrine to get it. And therefore, God brings along tests. And that's why you are here a few days and gone a few days. Here a few days and gone a few days. Up and down with you. You aren't steady. You don't stick. Why? Because once you discover from doctrine in your soul the faithfulness of God, you can only be faithful to Him. Faithfulness begets faithfulness. Abraham's going to get a test later on in this passage, a glorious test. And he's going to pass the test. You know why he's going to pass the test? Because he learned something from his wife. He learned that God is faithful. And the faithfulness of God demands, as a response, faithfulness. But it must be free will faithfulness. If you're bullied into being faithful, you're not faithful. You are enslaved. But if you are faithful because you want to be faithful, and because you are motivated by true love, and because the true love in your soul is the doctrine in your soul, then you have it made. And then you pass all the tests. You can be distracted so easily until you reach that point where you find the one who is faithful to you. And here's how you find it out. How long has he been faithful? Billions and billions of years ago in the doctrine of divine decrees, he was faithful to you. Knowing that you were a failure and a flop, and that everyone is, knowing all about your old sin nature. And then finally we come to creation of the universe, and then we come to the creation of angels, and then we come to the creation of man. And by this time we have billions and billions of years, and that's how long he's been faithful to you. And that he's been faithful to you since there never was a time when he wasn't. And he was faithful to you when there was no time. Eternity is minus time. And creation starts time. And so we have time plus time. But he was faithful in minus time. Therefore, he was dogmatically faithful. And with time merely added, he is still dogmatically faithful. He always will be faithful. He can't do anything but be faithful. And once you realize that, you can only respond. And then you stop forsaking the assembling of yourselves together, as a habit of some is, literally. All right, the aorist tense of epangelo is a gnomic aorist. Gnomic for a fact of doctrine so certain as to be axiomatic in character. She finally concluded what was already true. It was true billions of years ago. It is true in time. It is true forever. There never was a time when it wasn't true. So it's used to describe how Sarah was motivated to follow the colors. The active voice, God the Father in eternity past produced the action of the verb. He made a promise. And that promise stands. He made lots of promises, and they are not available to the believer, even though they were made for him, until the believer responds to the faithfulness of God. And how does he respond? By being faithful to what God has placed in the world. There was a time when God placed a fruit in the world and said, "Don't eat it." Mankind failed on that. Now he places something in the world and says, "Eat it." Man shall not live by bread alone, but by every word that proceedeth out of the mouth of God. Now the entire verse is translated in this way. By means of doctrine resident in the soul, even Sarah herself received sexual ability for the deposit of seed or sperm, though she was beyond the proper time of life for conception. Because she concluded faithful, the one who had promised. Now, let's notice some principles here. One, Sarah's conclusions did not occur at the moment that Abraham received super grace, but shortly thereafter. Abraham reached the high ground first. Abraham, with no complications, trudged on and finally made it. Sarah, with multi-complications, overcame the complications by finally discovering that someone in life is faithful. But he was faithful before time existed. He can't be anything but faithful. She discovered, in effect, what's coming up in Hebrews. Jesus Christ, the same, yesterday, today, and forever. That means Jesus Christ is stabilized, and Jesus Christ is faithful. And she discovered it through doctrine in the soul. Number two. At first, Abraham, on the verge of super grace, laughed at God after Sarah's conception. Genesis 17, verses 15 through 19. Three, then Sarah laughed in Genesis 18, 9 through 15. Notice that Genesis 17 came first. Abraham laughed, but moved on. Sarah laughed and moved on. Both of them laughed at different times. This is why one son from this sexual prosperity is called laughter. Four, but by the time that Abraham and Sarah were both in super grace status, the sexual prosperity resulted in the birth of laughter. Genesis 21, 1 through 3. Laughter being Isaac in the Hebrew. Note that Sarah's literal laughter was not turned into laughter, that is, a son, until the accumulation of doctrine resident in her soul meant the attainment of super grace status. Now, little added principle. Super grace will give you a sense of humor. That doesn't mean you have to laugh at everything that's vulgar, everything that's stupid. You don't have to laugh at the things others do. You can have your very own private sense of humor, because a sense of humor is the ability to relax and laugh at yourself. Now, you can always tell a legalist. A legalist is kind of a wimpy type person. Never laughs at anything. Now, Sarah developed a sense of humor. After all these years, when did you ever hear Sarah laugh about anything? Not until that glorious day when the Lord said, Sarah's going to have a child about this time next year. And that cracked her up. She hadn't been laughing. She didn't go through life laughing. Life is serious. Life isn't a feather bed, brothers. She was grim, determined, uptight. Saw every statement of any kind as a literal insult to the Lord. Just like that, see? Never could roll with a punch. Now she is a relaxed person. By the time Abraham and Sarah had entered super grace, they had sexual prosperity and the birth of Isaac, Genesis 21. Now, somewhere between Genesis 18, 9 through 15, and Genesis 21, 1 through 3, Sarah reached super grace and held on by concluding God faithful. God was faithful. See, this verse began by means of doctrine resident in the soul. And this verse ends, God is faithful. And if you don't understand anything else, just look at the first of the verse and the end of the verse and you have the whole story. That's what gives you zip. That's what motivates you. That's what gives you spiritual spizzerinctum. By doctrine resident in the soul, you conclude God faithful. And that is the major motivation for advancing to the high ground of super grace. And that is the major motivation for seizing and holding until death changes our status to phase three. With our heads bowed and with our eyes closed, we dedicate the closing moments of our study to those of you who are here without Christ, without hope, and without eternal life. We want you to know that Jesus Christ had you personally in mind when he went to the cross, that every sin you've ever committed, past, present, and future, was poured out on him and judged. In other words, you will never have a sin too great for the plan of God. And that means that right where you sit right now, you can have eternal life. Eternal life is yours by a simple act of faith in the Lord Jesus Christ. Believe on the Lord Jesus Christ, and thou shalt be saved.
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1: ABC News, I'm Brian Clark. Politicians and tech leaders have been dealing with public backlash to massive AI data centers. Texas Governor Greg Abbott had once pledged to make his state the epicenter of the AI industry, but he's now placed a moratorium on construction and tells ABC's This Week why.
2: They had not been working in collaboration with the state. They'd not been working in collaboration with local governments. And so they basically dug their own grave for the problem that's been caused for them, and that's why they got the backlash they deserve.
1: He said they've agreed to new terms and conditions. Almost 14,000 homes are under evacuation orders near Reno, Nevada. A fast-growing wildfire continues to grow. The Hawk Fire, now more than 10,000 acres. In northwest Indiana, over 30,000 customers still don't have power over a week after strong storms and deadly flooding. President Trump will wave the green flag today ahead of the Freedom 250 Grand Prix, an IndyCar race through the streets of Washington, D.C. This is ABC News.
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6: Here's your K-Country forecast. Mainly sunny skies today with daytime highs approaching 84. Northwesterly winds around 5 miles per hour. Lows dip down to about 57. Tonight, mainly clear. Mainly clear tomorrow, daytime highs approaching 83. That's your local forecast update. I'm meteorologist Jennifer Wojcicki from the K-Country Weather Center. Right now, it's 75 degrees.
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0: It's time to celebrate you with our birthday and anniversary giveaway. 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
6: Here's your K-Country forecast. Mainly sunny skies today with daytime highs approaching 84. Northwesterly winds around 5 miles per hour. Lows dip down to about 57. Tonight, mainly clear. Mainly clear tomorrow. Daytime highs approaching 83. That's your local forecast update. I'm meteorologist Jennifer Wojcicki from the K-Country Weather Center. Currently 77.
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1: Good morning. How are y'all doing this morning? Good. We got one fine, and everybody else is still thinking. So that's all right. We're glad you're here and glad we're thinking together in the Lord's house. And so, again, we're glad that you have chosen to come and worship together with us this morning here at Greensburg. And so we'll look at Psalm chapter 29, just two verses here this morning in our time together as we begin our time of worship. Psalm 29, Psalm of David here. Says, ascribe to the Lord, O heavenly beings. Ascribe to the Lord glory and strength. Ascribe to the Lord the glory due his name. Worship the Lord in the splendor of holiness. I'd invite you to Sunday school if you're not currently attending. We have classes for everybody, but our Sunday school lesson this morning looked at the Lord there as he entered into a Pharisee's house. But also there was this woman. It doesn't give us a name, but it just says she's a sinner. And she comes and she anoints the Savior's feet and worships and washes his feet with tears. And so we just see this true heart of gratitude and of worship. And so this morning I thought about that kind of as we're reading through here in Psalm. David says here to ascribe to the Lord, O heavenly beings. And so as sinners, we should recognize what Christ has done for us. Even more such more than the heavenly beings here, the angels and all, man, they ascribe to the Lord praise that he's due. But man, as sinners, as people redeemed by Christ's blood, how much more worship and gratitude should we bring for his holiness? And so as we begin our time of worship this morning, I hope and pray that you'll spend some time in just recognition and of light of what Christ has done. And that will propel us into a time of worship this morning. So if you would join me with me in prayer this morning as we come to this time of worship.

0: Father, as we come this morning, just in light of your word, God, just your holiness and your splendor, God, we are unworthy. Just as we read this morning, as that lady comes, God, we are sinners. God, we are unworthy to be in your presence. But through the blood of Jesus Christ, God, you offer forgiveness. So, God, we be, Lord, as David reminds us that we are to come and ascribe to you the glory that is due. So, God, help us, God, just to be reminded daily of your sacrifice, the redemption that is offered through your blood and your body, and, God, that we would respond just in a heart of attitude and posture of worship, God, that we would give our lives to glorify yours. Lord, we love you and we thank you, and help us this morning, God, to give you the praise, honor, and glory that you're due. In Jesus' name, amen.
1: Church, let's stand and worship the Lord.

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Lord, when we think about the cost of our sin, we are greatly humbled. And I pray that as we worship this morning, we will understand in a deeper way how much we should love you because of the debt you paid for each one of us. Pray that we honor you this morning in our worship. Pray that we humble ourselves. I pray that we can lift you high this morning through worship.

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Are you walking on the water right now, or you think you're sinking? So as we sing this next song, I want to remind you that our God is strong enough to hold everything that you're holding, and that you can trust Him with everything. Let's stand and sing this together.

0: give him praise like he is worthy this morning. You may have a seat. I tell you what, Division 8 today, because you are the smartest people in Greensboro and surrounding area, do not say a book. It is obvious because I know you done scoped the scenery up here. You saw the little stand that holds a book, so you know that it's a book. The key is, what kind of book is it? Now, I'll tell you, I grew up in the generation time where it seemed like they made this kind of book for every single subject on the face of the earth. It didn't matter what it was, they made one for it. All right, anybody got any idea what this is? Oh, some of you don't know. This is a how-to manual. This is actually for a Volkswagen. It's got everything in it that you're going to need. And if you got a Volkswagen from the old school days, not one of these new water-cooled ones, if you got one, you need this book because you're going to have to work on it. I had Volkswagens a number of years, and this particular one is God tells you everything from rebuilding the whole entire motor to rebuilding the whole entire car. Now, I was fortunate. As you know, I have this reading problem. It's hard for me to comprehend stuff. So back in our younger days, I had an opportunity for Paula to read to me what to do, and I would do it. Now, you can tell this is a brand new book because, see, the original book, I had to kind of thumb through it. And, you know, if you ever work on stuff and your hands get greasy, you ain't got time to wash them every time you go back to the book. So you'd go back and all of a sudden there's black marks on the page where you can't even read the words. And I'm like, oh, man, what does it say? I don't know about that. So anyway, I was fortunate. Paula would read it to me and I would do it. And we rebuilt the motor on my Volkswagen. You got that picture for him? There it is. That's me and Paula back in the day. Yeah, that's me and her. That's me driving. That's her as a passenger and some of our teenagers in the back seat. So, yeah, we went all over the place in that thing. We were lucky if we made it there. We're even luckier if we made it back. I went through lots of wiring issues. I went through lots of everything. You name it, I gone through it. I loved that vehicle. It was the greatest vehicle I ever had. I had it for the longest period of time I ever had any vehicle, and I just about gave it away when it sat in the yard for a period of time. I just didn't have time to invest any more time in working in it. Now, it's funny. I took it to North Carolina. It didn't break down not one time in 3 years. I take it back to Florida, break down within the first 100 miles. So it's like, man, this is not a Southern designed vehicle. I know it was built by Porsche and it was designed in Germany where it stays like frigid temperatures. I understand that. You take that out of that environment, put it down in the South where it's hot and sometimes it just don't want to go. Of course, I didn't treat it very well neither. You know, you're not supposed to rev it up too high RPMs. I run it through the woods. I mean, I abused that thing. But this helped me to rebuild that so we could keep it on the road regularly. I had to make sure I maintained that how-to. Now, in the 90s, you had these things that came out called how-to. Computers. Remember computers? They became affordable for the average person like myself to buy. They had how-to understand DOS. That takes you back, don't it? How to understand Windows. You got how to use all these operating systems. They had a how to for everything you could imagine. You can look it up and find a how to manual. What is a how to manual? It is giving you directions on what to do so that you can get the outcome that you desire. Now, keeping that in mind, last week we saw a disagreement between Paul and who? Barnabas. We watched Paul and Barnabas for a period of time. We saw a disagreement between Paul and Barnabas over Barnabas's relative, Jean-Marc. Barnabas ended up taking Jean-Marc and heading to Cyprus. Paul separated himself from Barnabas and he took Silas and headed to Syria. Now, God has two missionary teams when he would have only had one, and they were going back to church plants that he and Barnabas had planted along the way. What were they going back there for? They were going back to encourage those church plants and to strengthen them. Remember, the Jerusalem Council had just met. They had decided that Gentiles, we who are not Jews, could be saved without being circumcised and without submitting to the law of Moses. We just, by faith in Christ alone. And so Paul and Barnabas, on their two separate mission journeys, are going to strengthen those churches to tell those Gentiles not to listen to that little group of Pharisees who, without authorization, that little delegation was going out telling people that, hey, if you're a Gentile, you can't be saved unless you're circumcised and follow the law of Moses. And they were going out there to correct that. They were given direction from God of what to say to those churches. Now, we get to a dilemma. Where are they going to go? Where is Paul actually going to go when he finishes strengthening those churches? And that's where we're at today. If you got your program, you want to know where we're at, on there at the front, there's a QR code. You can click on that. It'll take you to chapter 16 of the book of Acts in the ESV translation. So that's where we're going to be, chapter 16. So if you got your Bibles, open to chapter 16. Let's go to the Lord in prayer. Father, we come to you thanking you for a wonderful time of worshiping you through music. Now we pray, Father, that we can worship you through message, that you speak to our hearts, that you'd help us to block out any distractions of what's going on today, and that we will focus on you and your word, that we come with a teachable spirit, that we'll take away what we learned today and apply it to our life and be doers of your word, not hearers only, for we ask this in Jesus' name. Amen. Look with me in chapter 16, verse 1. Paul came also to Derbe and to Lystra. A disciple was there. What was his name? Timothy. He is a son of a Jewish woman. We know her name to be Eunice, who was a believer, but his father was what? He was a Greek. He was a Gentile. Now, let me tell you that the law of Moses did not permit a Gentile to marry a Jew. In the case of a Jew marrying a Gentile, against its direction, against the law of Moses' direction, the children, the offspring, were considered illegitimate. And that's exactly what happened with Timothy. However, God gives us some insight into Timothy's character in verse 2. It says, Timothy was well spoken of by the brothers at Lystra and Iconium. In other words, he had a good reputation. He was in good standing with the believers there. Look at verse 3. Paul saw something in Timothy, and Paul wanted Timothy to accompany him on this mission's journey, be part of his mission team. And he took him and circumcised him because of who? Because of the Jews who were in that place. For they all knew that his father was a what? Was a Greek, was a Gentile. His father would not convert to Judaism. He did not give into the Jewish direction. So his son remained uncircumcised. Paul desires to perform this Jewish rite because of the Jews in the area. Now, we're going to find out later that Paul does not do that. He does not insist upon that. He does not take Titus, who also is a Gentile. However, both Titus's parents were Gentile. So apparently, in this situation of a mixed marriage, Paul did not believe that it compromised his view on taking Timothy and having him circumcised. He understood and knew the Jews in the area, it would be less hostile to him and his team. And remember, Paul has come across lots of hostility in planting these churches. Timothy would have been somewhere around 18 years old. There's speculation that he was 16, 17, 18. He's just a young man. Look at verse 4. As they, that's the missionary team, as they went through, went their way through the cities from town to town, they delivered, that's the key, they delivered to them for observance the decision that had been reached by the apostles and the elders who were where? Who were in Jerusalem. That's the Jerusalem Council. It is the decision that impacted the Gentiles, that salvation is through faith in Christ alone. We still deal with that today, folks, and the answer is still the same as they decided at the Jerusalem Council under the apostles, under the elders, and under the Spirit of God, that salvation is through Christ and Him alone. It's not adding to it. It's only in and through him and our relationship with him. So here, Paul is going out with his missionary team that he's put together. He wants to tell the whole entire world about the Jerusalem Council's decision. He wants the Gentiles to know that they can come to saving faith. And look at verse 5. So the churches were what? They were strengthened in the faith. It's kind of key. We often refer to this as spiritual growth. See, they grew stronger in their faith. It means they grew stronger in their beliefs. They grew stronger in God's leadership of them. They grew stronger in God's word that directs them. They were strengthened in their direction as they followed God. And because they were strengthened and they were growing in all these areas of spiritual growth, look what it says. So the churches were strengthened in their faith and they increased. That means they grew in what? Ah, grew in number. This is a physical growth. The spiritual growth took place. And in the process of spiritual growth, numerical growth happened. It's just an overflow, an outbursting of that particular thing. Now, I'm not going to ask you that question because I hadn't given you the answer yet. I'm going to give you the answer today. I'll ask you the question later. So the church, that includes Greensburg Baptist Church, and includes every other church around the world, and every denomination that is a church that believes that Jesus is the Son of God, who came to this earth, died on the cross, and rose again. Every church belongs to the Lord. This is not my church at Greensburg Baptist Church. This is not your church at Greensburg Baptist. This is God's church located at Greensburg. What does this mean about the spiritual growth? Well, spiritual growth, as the pastor, as the shepherd, I have responsibility. You, as leaders in the church, whether you're a Sunday school teacher or whatever leadership position you have, is part of your responsibility. God is going to hold us accountable how we lead his church. Now, this is the reason why we here at Greensburg Baptist Church, we accomplish this through first expository preaching of God's word, bringing it to life, letting you see it, understand it, how it applies to your life. But it's up to you to apply it to your life. We do this through small groups. We call them Sunday school teaching. If you're not involved in one of our Sunday school classes, you need to really think about that because it's your responsibility to be connected to that. That's where small groups, where you can actually ask questions, receive answers together, build a relationship in unity in spiritual growth. Not only do we do it through responsible preaching in Sunday school, but hey, men, we do it through man to man. Once a month, getting together where Brother Greg leads us. A matter of fact, this one's a very important one. On the 30th of August, we've got Clay Dyer coming. He'll tell you more about that in closing remarks. Opportunity for you to hear a great fisherman who's more important than fishing is his faith. And that is his whole ministry, is a journey of faith and fishing. A man born with no legs and no arms, just a little nub on his right side. He's going to tell you, he might even give us a demonstration on how he ties a knot on a hook, how he casts a rod with no arms. He's going to be here. Now, we do that for women, men. Women, we got WMU, you know, Women Missions Union. For children and youth, in addition to Sunday school on Sunday, we have Wednesday night, opportunity for you to grow in your faith as men and women take time to be your leaders in order to see you grow spiritually. We do it through outreaches like the Fall Festival coming up and Cal Days, where it's our responsibility as a church to understand how we are to respond to the gospel and how we take the gospel and share it with the others. Because our goal in life as a church is always twofold. It's to love God and what else? Love others. You can't love others if you keep everything secure and safe where you don't share. Our job is to exalt the Savior, equip the saints, and evangelize the sinner as we follow God's direction. Now, that's the church. Now it's time to get a little personal. It's your responsibility, you, by yourself, not your parents, not your pastor, not your Sunday school teacher, not your children, not your spouse. It is you, your responsibility by God, who's going to hold you personally accountable for your spiritual growth. Check this out. If you want to grow your physical body, like bodybuilding, you want to get pumped up. Me and young boys, I always want to get pumped up and energized, excited. Well, guess what? You have to make sure that exercise is a priority, and it's got to be a certain kind of exercise too. You got to make sure that you have diet as a priority where you can lose the fat and gain the muscle. There's a direct relationship between these two. You can't just get big and bulky by watching bodybuilders exercise. You cannot get big and bulky by reading how-to manuals on getting muscle. You actually have to make it a priority, and then you have to put it in your routine, and then you have to do it over and over and over. You have to have a passion to follow through. One of my favorite statements I've ever heard in my whole entire life, I'm not even going to give credit to who it is, but it's somebody in this church. He told me, he said, I've been going to the gym for 2 years. And in my mind, I'm thinking, that's pretty impressive. That's pretty good. But then I didn't hear the rest of the statement until later. He ain't made it there yet. He's been heading to the gym for 2 years. He just ain't got there yet. I thought, you know what? That sounds like a lot of people's spiritual growth. I've been meaning to read the Word of God. I just hadn't got there yet. I had planned on going to church. I just didn't make it. I desire to spend time talking with God. I just hadn't set the time aside because I'm so busy. If you personally want to grow spiritually, knowing God's going to hold you personally accountable, you have to make worship a priority. You have to make Bible study on your own by yourself a priority. You have to make Sunday school a priority. You have to make time daily with God a priority. See, God will only bless your spiritual growth by how much you put into it. Saying to yourself, it matters. Because, see, it does matter to God. When we as a church, as individuals, follow God's direction on spiritual growth, then the numerical growth is on Him. Because whose church is this? It's God's church. It's His job, not the youth pastor, not me, not the children minister. It's not our responsibility to grow the church. It's God's responsibility. However, we have responsibilities I've already mentioned. When we're doing what we need to do and you're doing what you need to do, God's going to bless the church because He wants others to come alongside. He wants them to be encouraged by you. He wants them to have the opportunity to give their heart to them if they have not. He wants you to impact their eternity. Therefore, He'll bring who He wants brought here, and it's our job to love on them. It's our job to be there for them. It's our job to minister to them. And you know what? Some will come here because they've been hurt by another church. Some will come here because they've never experienced salvation. Some will come here because they're just looking for a place to belong. It's our job to welcome them, to love them so many ways they got to like at least one of them. Here in the gospel that we're following, strengthening spiritually and growing numerically, we got to trust God. I want you to understand something, folks. Every church I've ever served, including this one right now, right where we're at today, God is up to some things behind the scenes that you have no idea about that just come and sit on the pew. You have no idea. He's up to some amazing things behind the scene because He's preparing us to do some amazing things through us. We saw that happen in Chambersburg. It took me a long time to get them there. I mean, it took a long time. But when we got there, God was at work already, and He did what only He could do, and that church just started growing left and right. God was blessing us. Then, like here, COVID hit, and that hurt. But you know what? We don't stop. We don't quit. We keep going. And we let God continue doing what is His responsibility. We take ownership for ours and trust in Him. Look at verse 16. You're going to help me out a lot here. You ready? And they, that's talking about Paul and his companions, his mission team, they went through the region of where? And where? Having been forbidden or kept by who? Now, see, you want to underline that. When you see having been forbidden by the Holy Spirit to speak or to preach the word in Asia, that tells you something. Something's going on. See, God's behind the scenes doing something, and that place is not ready for what God wants to do. So, therefore, He tells Paul and his team, no, don't share here. Now, Paul, you know we've seen his desire. His desire is to share Jesus everywhere he goes, even when his life is in danger. He wanted to share Jesus in the province of Asia, but the Holy Spirit closed the southwesterly route to Paul and his mission team. And they, amazingly, followed God's direction and kept their mouth closed. They didn't witness. They didn't share Jesus. And to Paul, that was probably very complicated, very difficult to do. Look at the next part in verse 7. And when they had come up to where? Y'all getting a little quiet too. See, I'll let y'all pronounce them hard words. No. So they had come up to Mysia. They attempted to go where? Bithynia. But here it is. The spirit of who? Woo! the Spirit of Jesus, that is the Holy Spirit, folks. The Spirit of Jesus did not allow them. So now, not only is the southwesterly route closed to Paul, now the northern path has been closed. And for Paul, I'm sure that's a little frustrating. Nevertheless, they followed God's direction. Now, I got to put you a side note. Our author here, Brother Luke, Dr. Luke, he is very careful to stress the leadership of the Holy Spirit. That's God's direction in all evangelical work through the book of Acts. Look at verse 8. Help me out again. So passing by where? Mysia. They went down to where? There they are. Troas. Important place. They were as far west as they could go. There's only water left to the left, to the west of them. They have hit the end of the road by land. They reached this Roman colony. Now, I got to give you a little side note. For you that are like Paul, for you that have a desire to want to share Jesus, being determined to share Jesus doesn't mean that we do it everywhere. It means that we seek, we pray, we follow God's timing with God's direction, looking for God's people whom God has prepared to hear the gospel. Those are people who have a teachable spirit. Those are people who have a receptive heart. Those are people who have a mind to understand truth. People who really are seeking God's direction in their life. Those are the people we are looking for. Because see, when we start sharing Jesus with them, God's already prepared them. They want him. You're the catalyst to tell them how to get to him. And it's a beautiful picture of love expressed through action. Look at verse 9. And a vision appeared to Paul in the night. A man of Macedonia was standing there, urging, actually begging him, saying, come over to where? Come over to Macedonia and help us. God's direction came through a vision or a dream. So my question is, who is this Macedonian man? How old or how young is he? What kind of help is he asking for? Paul only got the geographical direction. But hey, that's a good starting point. He's ready to go. And they know how to make that direction. They know how to get there. Folks, sometimes we got to wait and we got to wait. And waiting is the hardest thing. But you know what happens when we don't wait? We share the gospel with somebody who's not ready. And they tell you sometimes in mean, hateful ways that they don't care. And they think that you're stupid. And they think that Christianity's a crutch and that you're a weakling. See, you get all them derogatory things spoken to you. But when it's the right persons at the right time, whose heart is ready, genuinely looking, then it's, how do I get saved? How do I get saved? How do I get that transformation, that new heart, become a new creation? Old things pass away, all things become new. How do I get that? They'll have a desire to know that. Now, look at verse 10. And when Paul has seen the vision, immediately, what's that next word? Okay, this is a very key word here. It says, we. Now, this is the point in which our author, Dr. Luke, joins the mission team. We will see, this is the first of four we sections in the book of Acts. He's given us a personal eyewitness account as he is part of the mission team. Now, did you pay attention to the urgency? Let's read it again. Look at verse 10. And when Paul had seen the vision, immediately we sought to go on into Macedonia. We were ready at once to leave, concluding that who called us? That God gave us directions to do what? Preach the gospel to them, those in Macedonia. Why such an urgency to preach the gospel? Because, folks, every minute of every hour of every day matters. Today, 2026, there's 155,000 people around this world that die every day. Out of that 155 deaths, nearly 70,000 people die without hearing the gospel message. Almost 3,000 people a minute. Now think about that. One, Mississippi. Two, Mississippi. 100 people just died without Jesus. Do you now see the urgency? The urgency was there for Paul. He knew people dying without Jesus. Do you understand the importance? Paul and his mission team, they want to share the love of Jesus with the whole entire world because they've experienced it. And I'm going to tell you, next week, we're going to be in my favorite part of the book of Acts with the we sections. My favorite part. My favorite part. Some of you have been with me when we began the five most important women in the Bible. We've covered a couple of them. We got a few more to do. Well, we're going to see one of the most important women in the New Testament next Sunday. It is one of my favorite passages because it speaks to the urgency of getting to Macedonia. There's a reason why the man from Macedonia is calling out for Paul and his team to get there. There's an urgency. Paul is desiring, his team is desiring, because of the love they have for one another, the love they have for Jesus. They want the whole world to know because, see, they have experienced it. It is much easier to share what you have experienced personally. So the question is, have you experienced eternal life personally? Now, I ask that question a lot of times. Matter of fact, at Cal Days, I asked it about 60 or 70 times last year. I was a little more excited the year before that. I think I mentioned about 80 or 90 times. And you know what we get from people that have not experienced it? Well, I grew up going to church. Oh, I've been baptized. I'm a member of this church out here. Now, some of you were with me in one of these encounters, and you started laughing off to the side because you understood. I asked the question, had they experienced eternal life? And they gave me an answer by saying, well, they're a member of a church down the road. I followed that up and said, well, who's the pastor out there? Oh, I don't know. That tells me they ain't been in a long time. Folks, you cannot have a good, genuine, in love with Jesus relationship and forsake his church. You can't do it. You can say it all you want, but you cannot do it. It's like a husband and wife saying, I love my wife, but I'm not going to live with her in the same house. I'm not going to visit with her except once a week. I'm only going to give her 1 hour a week. That's it, because I love her so much. Now, I don't know about you men, but I guarantee you, you tell that to your wife and you put that to action, she gonna might come to be somebody else's wife in a very short time. Because see, we want time together because we love one another. We want to experience that time. Me and Paul is excited. We done raised our kids. They moved out of the house. Now it's just me and her like it was for the first 12 and a half years of our marriage. We can do what we want to do. 2 o'clock in the morning, if we want to go somewhere, get up and go. Nobody's governing us. Nobody's keeping us. No, we don't have to get nobody to babysit. It's nice. It's freeing. It's exciting. But let me tell you what. If you don't like your spouse, you ain't going to want to spend time with them. That's exactly the way it is with God. He loves you so much. He wants to spend so much time with you. But if you tell God, God, I love you. I love you with all my heart. I make time for you 1 hour on Sunday. That's all I got because I got other stuff I got to do more important than you. You don't love him. Matter of fact, you may not even really know him. You may know about him. You may know some things about the word, but you don't know him intimately. He wants to know you intimately. He wants to know you like you know your spouse, how you love your spouse, how you spend time with your spouse, how you talk with your spouse, how you want time with them. That's what he wants with you. That's what he wants for you. We know Paul does not get married in his journeys. His passion is to spend all the energy that he would on a spouse on a relationship with God. And he does that. And we see that. He's an amazing example that we can follow. Because see, he's experienced that love. We sang a song, the next to last one. I don't know if it spoke to your heart, but it spoke to my heart. See, I was a lifeguard for 9 years. And as a lifeguard on the ocean, you have to swim out to someone who's struggling. You have to keep your head above the waves so you can keep your eyes on the mark, the target of where you're going. And let me tell you, when the waves get high, it's hard to keep a focus, but you got to lift your body up as high as in the water as you can so that you can see them. So if they go down and they don't come back up, you know where to go down to get them. Natalie said it beautifully. We got some people that they are really, they just walking on water, no problem. But we got so many in Greene County that are sinking. And I'm talking about people who love Jesus. I'm not talking about the lost. I'm talking about people who love Jesus. They are sinking because of financial weight pulling them down. They're sinking because stress within a relationship that's pulling them under. They're sinking because all the time restraints at work that is requiring them to go. They're sinking because the whole world is caving in on them and they can't get above water. They're looking for you to come and rescue them. That you keep your eyes above the waves and focused on Christ so that you can get to those who are in need, that you can encourage them, that you can come alongside them, that you can pray for them. And there's power in prayer. And when people of God know that and they spend time praying with people and for people, they start unleashing the power of God to do what only God can do. It's an amazing time to be part of a relationship with God in a church that is on fire for God because they love God and they want to talk to God. It's a beautiful picture. And if you ever catch it, you can't help but to be excited, to have that passion that you want to go out and tell everybody, even when God says they ain't ready. You still want to tell them because you're ready. You've experienced it. So go back to the question, have you experienced eternal life? Has there been a time in your place you said to God, Lord, it's not my will, it's your will. It's not what I desire, it's what you desire for me. It's not where I want to go, it's where you will take me. I want to trust you so much that I don't put up barriers to keep you back. That you break all barriers and tell me to go and I'll be faithful to go. When we're young, boy, we say that pretty easy. We say, I'll go, I'll do. Well, guess what? It ain't just for the young people. Some of us feel like we're too old to do anything for Jesus. If you thought that you're worthless to God, that you don't have a call of God on your life, I want to tell you, you're listening to the enemy of God. He wants to keep you down. He wants to tell you you ain't worthy. He wants to tell you that you can't do anything. Let me tell you, if you can pray, you can do the most powerful thing there is in the spiritual realm. You can talk to the Heavenly Father. You can ask Him to send things and He'll send it. You can ask God to pour out His Spirit. He will pour out His Spirit. You be faithful to talk to Him. You never age out of doing ministry. Your season of ministry may change because of the inability to do certain things physically, but you never get to opt out on what God wants to do in and through you spiritually. And folks, when you say, okay, Lord, I can't do this, that, or another, but I'm going to do this. I can do this. I'm going to do this. You'll be amazed at how you change, how you become transformed. But it all goes back to that question. Has there been a time in your life that you experienced eternal life? If not, today we're going to have an invitation. We'll give you an opportunity to come forward. Say, Pastor, I want to give my heart to Jesus. I want to turn my life over. I want to be that new creation in Christ. I want the old to pass away. I want all things to become new. I want that, what the Bible says I'm entitled to. Because of the love of God, sending His Son to die on the cross, doing what I could not do, paying that debt I could not pay. And I want to embrace that. I want to embrace Him. I want to have all those things He wants to give me. Maybe you're here today and you want that. Salvation is today. Don't wait till tomorrow. It's through faith in Christ and through faith in Christ alone. Nothing added to it. Maybe you're here today and you need to recommit your life because you know you've gone astray. You've chased after those things you wanted, and you realize it ain't about what you want. It's about what God wants for you. It's about what God wants to do through you. It's about where God wants to take you, and you want to recommit your life to Him. The altar's open. You can come and you can pray. Say, Lord Jesus, forgive me for what I've done in my life. Right now, this moment, I want to surrender my life. I want to commit my life to you, and I want it to mean something in the spiritual realm. I want the enemy of God to take notice of who I am. I'm going to go and look for those people that you prepared their heart, and I'm going to share you with them. I'm going to do it because you are going to do it through me, and I'm going to trust you. You may be here saying, oh, Brother Ken, I've done that. I've committed everything to my life. Well, except, see, if you have to examine your heart, and you say, I've given everything to Jesus, except there's a problem. See, that thing you just said, except for, that's what He wants. He wants you to be totally surrendered to Him. See, if you hold nothing back, you have nothing to be ashamed of. If you're not holding anything back, you have nothing to hide from. If you're not holding something back from Him, you don't have to run from Him. He has it all. You may need to come forward and just say, Lord Jesus, forgive me for holding this back. I commend it to you. I turn it over to you. I give it to you. I surrender it to you. And when I leave, I'm not taking it up because it belongs to you. You paid the price for it. I belong to you. I'm going to give it over to you. Father, you're going to have to give me the strength every day to not want to go back and take it back. It's up to you. You may be here and say, oh, Brother Kenny, I've committed my life. I've surrendered every part of my life, but I've been looking for a church that I can call home, a place I can drop my guard, a place I can just be real, that I can let people know the good and the bad, and that it'll be a people who will come alongside me and love on me and encourage me and strengthen me. That's the kind of church I'm looking for. If you think Greensburg Baptist Church is that church, I want to encourage you to come forward. Let me know. We'll pray for you. This is God's invitation, and it's for you. Will you respond to it? Bow your head and close your eyes. Let's go to the Lord in prayer. Father, we come to you and all that you've done for us. Father, you blessed us in so many ways that we don't even understand most of them and don't even comprehend it. We pray right now that your spirit is able to speak to our hearts, that we came in with a teachable spirit, that we came in wanting to hear from you, wanting to understand your word and your truth. And as we've heard it today from your word, help us to embrace all of it. That we are going to be doers of your whole entire word. And if that means I need to recommit, tell me that I need to recommit. If that means I need to surrender, show me what I need to surrender. If that means I need to come to this church and let this church be my home church, my sending church, my church that loves me, let that be known to me at this very moment. Father, I just pray if you're speaking to somebody's heart, that they'll not ignore you or turn away from you. If they've never experienced eternal life, that they will do that first and foremost. Today, not putting you off because you have so many blessings for them. Pray as we sing out that you get the glory. We ask this in Jesus' name. Amen.
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2: ABC News, I'm Mike Dubusky. Firefighters are contending with a growing blaze outside Reno, Nevada, called the Hawk Fire. ABC News meteorologist Samara Theodore says extreme drought conditions and dry winds are complicating efforts for fire crews.
3: This is because of lackluster winters where we didn't get enough snow, and we really were lacking in the rain department when it came to the seasons of spring and summer. So we're dry and we're hot. That doesn't help the situation much, especially drying out a lot of the fuel out there. Temperatures are going to be in the triple digits in Las Vegas, 109 degrees this afternoon.
2: Two sources confirmed to ABC that House Minority Leader Hakeem Jeffries and Jared Kushner met in private in recent weeks to discuss possible areas of cooperation between Democrats and the Trump administration. And the Freedom 250 Grand Prix, an IndyCar race through the streets of Washington, D.C., is about to get underway. President Trump is in attendance for the race, which weaves through various D.C. landmarks. This is ABC News.
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10: Here's your K-Country forecast. Mainly clear skies this afternoon with daytime highs approaching 84. Northwesterly winds 5 to 10 miles per hour. Mainly clear tonight, lows level off around 57. Highs level off around 83. Tomorrow, mainly sunny skies. That's your local forecast update. I'm meteorologist Jennifer Wojcicki from the K-Country Weather Center. Right now, 79.
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5: Here's your K-Country forecast. Mainly clear skies this afternoon with daytime highs approaching 84. Northwesterly winds 5 to 10 miles per hour. Mainly clear tonight, lows level off around 57. Highs level off around 83. Tomorrow, mainly sunny skies. That's your local forecast update. I'm meteorologist Jennifer Wojcicki from the K-Country Weather Center. Right now, 79.
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0: That's Boston by Stella Lefty. I do want to let you know the final preseason game of week two is going to be underway tonight, 8 o'clock Eastern time, with the Seattle Seahawks and the Tennessee Titans.
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1: ABC News, I'm Mike Dubusky. The Hawk Fire outside Reno, Nevada has now grown to more than 10,000 acres. The Northwest Specialty Hospital is evacuating patients there because of the fire danger. Iran's Revolutionary Guard Corps out with some strong words for the Trump administration, which has been vowing to impose economic D-Day on Iran. According to state media, a top general there now says if you had succeeded militarily, you wouldn't need to start an economic war. Underway right now in the nation's capital, the Freedom 250 Grand Prix, a first-of-its-kind IndyCar race. Alex Prochet is there.
2: I got a chance to speak with IndyCar president Doug Bowles, telling me that, look, I mean, this is a race that they put together in a really short amount of time. They got the call about this in February. Fast forward, it's August, and this track has already come together. This is something that usually takes a couple of years to do.
1: The race goes for 147 laps, about 250 miles. This is ABC News.
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7: Here's your K-Country forecast. High temperatures reach up to 84 this afternoon under mainly clear skies. Winds out of the northwest, 5 to 10 miles per hour. Lows dip down to about 57. Tonight, mainly clear skies develop with fog at times. Mainly sunny, with fog and spots early tomorrow. High temperatures reach up to 84. That's your local forecast update. I'm meteorologist Jennifer Wojcicki from the K-Country Weather Center. Currently 81.
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0: We're into the music now for the last hour of the JD Show with Darius Rucker underway, George Burge and Luke Bryan too. But right now is what you're going to do with a cowboy. Here's Chris Ledoux.
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0: George Birdsley, Brian, and Ride, Ride, Ride. Last hour of the JD Show. We got Brad Paisley coming up, Colin Ray, and Kenny Chesney. Stay right here.
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3: Here's your K-Country forecast. High temperatures reach up to 84 this afternoon under mainly clear skies. Winds out of the northwest, 5 to 10 miles per hour. Lows dip down to about 57. Tonight, mainly clear skies develop with fog at times. Mainly sunny with fog and spots early tomorrow. High temperatures reach up to 84. That's your local forecast update. I'm meteorologist Jennifer Wojcicki from the K-Country Weather Center. Right now, it's 79 degrees.
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0: That's Kane Brown and Woman. That does it for the JD Show. I'm JD stepping out of the studio. It's been great hanging with you guys today. Take care, enjoy yourselves, and we'll do it all again next weekend.
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1: ABC News, I'm Mike Dubosky. Canadian Prime Minister Mark Carney says the U.S. should brace for retaliatory tariffs after trade talks broke up this weekend. Yesterday, the U.S. imposed 50% tariffs on $20 billion worth of Canadian goods. ABC News senior political correspondent Rachel Scott has what it could mean for the average American.
2: They could see prices increase. We could also see small businesses be hit. But this goes far beyond trade because this also impacts our relationship with Canada. And Carney did not mince words. He says that America is attacking Canada, at one point even comparing it to being at war with America.
1: Local authorities in Nevada now say they believe the Hawk Fire was huge. Human cause. That wildfire, now growing to more than 10,000 acres and remains completely uncontained. 90,000 people are under evacuation orders there. And IndyCar drivers are currently lapping a new circuit around Washington, D.C. for the Freedom 250 Grand Prix in the nation's capital. This is ABC News.
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6: 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Always keeping you weather aware.
7: Here's your K-Country forecast. High temperatures reach up to 84 this afternoon under mainly clear skies. Winds out of the northwest, 5 to 10 miles per hour. Lows dip down to about 57. Tonight, mainly clear skies develop with fog at times. Mainly sunny, with fog and spots early tomorrow. High temperatures reach up to 84. That's your local forecast update. I'm meteorologist Jennifer Wojcicki from the K-Country Weather Center. Right now, 81.
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Like my house, my wife and I are split. I'm an Android all the way, and she's an iPhone, trying to get me to switch, but I won't. Hey, they're both there. 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

0: The latest from Lady Wilson, that is Phone Keys Wallet here inside the saloon. John Michael Montgomery on the way. Number one from Luke Combs and Sleepless in a Hotel Room. And he got himself another side gig, a side job, and it has nothing to do with music. We'll try to tell you about what we know anyway of his new side job. And Rascal Flatts, These Days, thanks for hanging out inside the saloon.
1: 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No trade or cash equivalent will be awarded for any contest prize. 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

0: Number one for Luke Combs, that sleeps in a hotel room here inside the saloon. It was announced just a couple of days ago that Luke Combs not only is going to extend his My Kind of Saturday Night tour next summer in 2027, Philadelphia, Detroit, Dallas, Kansas City, Minneapolis, a slew of those, about 12 different dates. But also it was announced a couple of days ago that Luke Combs has picked up a job to voice a character in an upcoming cartoon series. And I cannot remember what channel it's going to be on, but it'll be out sometime either later this year or the first part of next year. Pretty cool.
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3: Here's your K-Country forecast. High temperatures reach up to 84 this afternoon under mainly clear skies. Winds out of the northwest, 5 to 10 miles per hour. Lows dip down to about 57. Tonight, mainly clear skies develop with fog at times. Mainly sunny with fog and spots early tomorrow. High temperatures reach up to 84. That's your local forecast update. I'm meteorologist Jennifer Wojcicki from the K-Country Weather Center. Right now, 81.
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0: Say so. Dan and Shay, that's Say So here inside the Saloon. And that is their latest. And what a powerful, touching song from those guys. Music on the way from Kenny. George Strait, he's come. He's a go. How about Ella and Morgan? We'll throw in Zach Top and Jason Aldean. When She Says Baby. Come on back.
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2: 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Always keeping you weather aware.
3: Here's your K-Country forecast. Mainly sunny skies this afternoon with daytime highs approaching 84. Northwesterly winds 5 to 10 miles per hour. Lows dip down to about 57. Tonight, mainly clear skies develop with fog at times. Lots of sunshine with fog early tomorrow, high of 84. That's your local forecast update. I'm meteorologist Jennifer Wojcicki from the K-Country Weather Center. Right now, 82.
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0: Ella Langley, Morgan Wallen, I Can't Love You Anymore here inside the saloon. Saw a great video from Ella Langley at one of her recent concert stops where she was playing a county or state fair, one of the two. It was a fair. And she said, my absolute favorite thing to do, you know, while many artists are sitting backstage and relaxing, taking a nap, maybe reading a book, doing radio interviews, or maybe even working out, Ella Langley likes to walk the midway and eat corn dogs. Lauren, Elena, Chase Matthew on the way. Trace Adkins and Kip Moore next.
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3: Here's your K-Country forecast. Mainly sunny skies this afternoon with daytime highs approaching 84. Northwesterly winds 5 to 10 miles per hour. Lows dip down to about 57. Tonight, mainly clear skies develop with fog at times. Lots of sunshine with fog early tomorrow, high of 84. That's your local forecast update. I'm meteorologist Jennifer Wojcicki from the K-Country Weather Center. Right now, 82.
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0: Lauren, Elena, Chase, Matthew, and all my exes here inside the Saloon Full Hour of Country. Stick around for Lori Morgan in 5 minutes. We'll throw in Riley Green, Shenandoah. How about Zach Brown? Also, Luke Combs' latest beat by you. And Mark Will says, I do believe it was 19-something. Hey, if you love the history of country music, stories behind the greatest country songs of all time, we bring you brand new country music videos each and every day on our Facebook and TikTok. 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
1: ABC News, I'm Mike Dubusky. Tens of thousands of people are under evacuation orders right now in Nevada, where the Hawk Fire is growing outside Reno. 13,000 acres have burned so far, and now we're learning this from Incident Commander Sean Ackerson.
2: We can confirm that the fire was human-caused. However, that is still undergoing active investigation and don't have further details provided at this time.
1: The state's governor has also called in the National Guard to assist with evacuation efforts. Tensions are ratcheting up between the U.S. and Canada after trade talks collapsed this weekend. Yesterday, $20 billion worth of Canadian goods were hit with new 50% tariffs. Canada's Prime Minister Mark Carney says his country will issue retaliatory tariffs next month. Moments ago, Kyle Kirkwood won the Freedom 250 Grand Prix in Washington, D.C. The first-of-its-kind IndyCar race wove through the nation's capital this afternoon, marking the country's 250th anniversary. This is ABC News.
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8: A juvenile faces second-degree manslaughter charges in Union County following a concluding death investigation. Kentucky State Police Post 16 confirmed the specific teen was arrested Friday afternoon and charged with second-degree manslaughter and tampering with physical evidence in the death of Jamie Fletcher. Kentucky State Troopers say the active homicide investigation remains ongoing and are urging the public to call insecure tips. And in Bowling Green, the 211-bed TriStar Greenview Regional Hospital has officially unveiled a comprehensive multi-million dollar cardiac upgrade. Chief Medical Officer Roshan Matthew says the upgraded workspace integrates the latest image guiding therapy technology. Hospital Chief Executive Officer Mike Sherrod says the system gives cardiologists superior visualization during cardiovascular operations while drastically reducing radiation exposure for patients and our entire regional medical staff. I'm Brady Hopkins.
7: This is the Kentucky News Network.
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13: Here's your K-Country forecast. Mainly sunny skies this afternoon with daytime highs approaching 84. Northwesterly winds 5 to 10 miles per hour. Lows dip down to about 57. Tonight, mainly clear skies develop with fog at times. Lots of sunshine with fog early tomorrow, high of 84. That's your local forecast update. I'm meteorologist Jennifer Wojcicki from the K-Country Weather Center. Right now, it's 79 degrees.
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0: Riley Green, think is you drunk here on Kate Country 105.7. Get buzzing again tomorrow morning and every weekday morning with Austin Armstrong on the Morning Buzz at 6 a.m. Eastern. 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
8: Here's your K-Country forecast. Mainly clear skies this afternoon with daytime highs approaching 84. Northwesterly winds 5 to 10 miles per hour. Lows dip down to about 57. Tonight, mainly clear skies develop with fog at times. High temperatures reach up to 84, with fog in spots early tomorrow, mainly sunny skies. That's your local forecast update. I'm meteorologist Jennifer Wojcicki from the K-Country Weather Center. Currently 81.
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0: That's Luke Combs, Be By You, here inside the saloon. His latest with Blake on the way, Mark Chestnut, and Blame It on Texas. We'll throw in Leroy Parnell and What Kind of Fool Do You Think I Am? As always, we invite you to hit us up on our Facebook page at RC Social Saloon. We'll try to get something on for you. Also, if you love the history of country music, yep, we tell you all about the greatest country songs of all time each and every day in brand new country music videos on Facebook and TikTok. Just look for Cassidy Country.
1: 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It doesn't hurt anyone. 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
2: 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So see a hearing professional and let's get those ears checked and boogie on.
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1: ABC News, I'm Mike Dubusky. An explosive wildfire is now churning through northern Nevada, the Hawk Fire. Authorities now say they're investigating that blaze as human-caused. Strong winds and dry conditions are exacerbating conditions for fire crews. And Sean Ackerson, one of three unified incident commanders, says...
2: Currently, we have 42,000 individuals who are displaced and on an active evacuation, with approximately 45,000 individuals that are in the set status to be prepared to evacuate.
1: The fire is currently 13,000 acres. 5,000 people have lost power. Canada is vowing to retaliate with tariffs on U.S. goods after the Trump administration imposed 50% import duties on some $20 billion worth of Canadian material. Both sides are blaming each other for the breakdown in trade negotiations. Kyle Kirkland won the Freedom 250 Grand Prix in Washington today, an IndyCar race that wove through some of D.C.'s landmarks. This is ABC News.
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8: Here's your K-Country forecast. Mainly clear skies this afternoon with daytime highs approaching 84. Northwesterly winds 5 to 10 miles per hour. Lows dip down to about 57. Tonight, mainly clear skies develop with fog at times. High temperatures reach up to 84, with fog in spots early tomorrow, mainly sunny skies. That's your local forecast update. I'm meteorologist Jennifer Wojcicki from the K-Country Weather Center. Currently 81.
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0: His brand new album, Signs, is in stores right now. He is wrapping up his summer tour with his fellow Georgia native, Jason Aldean. They've had a fun and amazing time. Luke Bryan expected to come back and judge on American Idol once again this coming season. Did you know that Luke Bryan has now been a judge on American Idol longer than Simon Cowell ever was? That's crazy to think about that. Also, that new song, Country and She Knows It, from his brand new album, Signs, an album that critics have completely panned, saying one of the worst albums to come out in a long time. But you ask any Luke Bryan fans, they say it's exactly what they wanted. They love Luke Bryan and think it's one of his best.
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0: Taylor Swift out of the Toy Story 5 movie. That is I Knew It, I Knew You, here inside the saloon with Mark Chestnut on the way. We'll blame it on Texas. Also, Zach John King, Blake Shelton with God Gave Me You. As always, hit us up on our Facebook if there's something we can get on the jukebox for you. Rodney Adkins requested Tracy and Ella Langley as well. Hang on.
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5: 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Always with current temperatures and the information you need when weather threatens. Always keeping you weather aware.
6: Here's your K-Country forecast. Mainly clear skies this afternoon with daytime highs approaching 84. Northwesterly winds 5 to 10 miles per hour. Lows dip down to about 57. Tonight, mainly clear skies develop with fog at times. High temperatures reach up to 84, with fog in spots early tomorrow, mainly sunny skies. That's your local forecast update. I'm meteorologist Jennifer Wojcicki from the K-Country Weather Center. Currently 81.
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0: His name is Zach John King. That is Get to Drinking here inside the saloon. Minutes ago, we heard from Mark Chestnut and Blame It on Texas. So great to see that he is still out there doing his thing and touring all across the country. It was just a couple of years ago, doctors gave him a minimal chance of living and surviving if he didn't stop drinking. He had recently had a quadruple bypass heart surgery, and then his drinking amped up. He finally had to be admitted into the hospital, and the doctor says, I think it needs to end right now. Mark Chestnut and his wife said, we agree.
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1: ABC News, I'm Wayne Cabot. A mountaintop is a wall of flames right now. The Hawk Fire outside Reno began yesterday as a little brush fire, but a strong wind has fanned flames over 20 square miles.
2: Currently, we have 42,000 individuals who are displaced and on an active evacuation, with approximately 45,000 individuals that are in the set status to be prepared to evacuate.
1: Incident Commander Sean Anderson, the Hawk Fire is 0% contained and apparently human-caused. Iran says not a single drop of oil will be exported through the Strait of Hormuz or from anywhere else in the Persian Gulf if President Trump's economic war continues. Trump waving the green flag at the first Indy-style race ever at the nation's capital.
3: President Trump hosting this. We saw him in the Beast with the First Lady take a lap around here before these 25 cars kicked off.
1: ABC's Alex Perche reporting. This is ABC News.
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10: Here's your K-Country forecast. Lows dip down to about 57. And foggy tonight under mainly clear skies, northwest winds around 5 miles per hour. Daytime highs approaching 84 with fog in spots early tomorrow, mainly clear skies. Lows level off around 58 tomorrow night. That's your local forecast update. I'm meteorologist Jennifer Wojcicki from the K-Country Weather Center. Right now, 79.
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I promise that's us. 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We're Facebook friends, and you are in the know.

0: Country newcomer Stella Lefty, that is Boston here inside the saloon. She was on the Tucker Wetmore Brunette World Tour, but she has since got off that tour. She has quit opening for him to focus on her debut album, which hit stores this past Friday. On the way, Tracy Byrd, Ella Langley with the recent number one Be Her, and Rodney Adkins, Farmer's Daughter. Hang on.
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0: It's Ella Langley, Big Old Number One, and Be Her here inside the saloon with Kenny on the way. Carry on. The Dirt Band, We Go Fishing in the Dark, and John Party got a little dirt on them boots. Hang tight.
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3: Here's your K-Country fororecast. Lows dip down to about 57. And foggy tonight under mainly clear skies, northwest winds around 5 miles per hour. Daytime highs approaching 84 with fog and spots early tomorrow, mainly clear skies. Lows level off around 58 tomorrow night. That's your local forecast update. I'm meteorologist Jennifer Wojcicki from the K-Country Weather Center. Right now, 77.
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0: brand new album, Silver Sands Marina, going to be out next month here in just a couple of weeks. His 21st studio album. If you follow him on TikTok, you saw him doing a TikTok live a couple of weeks ago where he was autographing many of the pre-orders that will be sent out. A great new album from Kenny Chesney. Full Hour of Country. Hey, listen, we'll be right back here again tomorrow. We'll kick open the swinging doors. You're always welcome to join us here inside the saloon. And if there is something we can get on the jukebox for you, find us on Facebook at RC Social Saloon. And if you love the history of country music, you know where to find us. Facebook and TikTok. We are averaging about 2 million video views a week. It's crazy. We have a lot of fun. New country music videos daily. Just look for Cassidy Country.
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